0: 212. Rosten Chase then crippled the reply, snatching 3 wickets in a single over. Kieran Pollard countered with a fiery 65, but Matthew Ford removed him just in time. Trinbago stalled at 175 for 6, sending St. Lucia top of the table. Here is the victorious coach and the skipper.
1: Brilliant win by the guys today. Like I said in the pre-match interview, we always play a good game of cricket in Trinidad. Whenever we come here, we always come with confidence because we know that we usually come here, upset the party with the sea of red, we turn it to blue. And it was a brilliant game of cricket. We started with the bat. We didn't want to bat first, but we had to. And I told the guys just to go there and be positive. Whatever we do first, let's do it well and make the job in the second half easier. And Tim Bigsa, if he went out there and played an extremely brilliant knock. Great 100 from him, and that set up the game for us. And then it was just for the bowlers to come and maintain and be disciplined and not get too carried away. We know that they were going to come hard, so we didn't really felt any pressure when they came hard. We thought that once we held them to a good run rate in the first 6 overs, cricket starts after the first 6, and then we know that our spinners will come into play, and we are doing well with the spinners in the middle overs, so it's just for us to continue that, and that we did. And then obviously Polly came in and played a good knock, put us under some pressure. But with that kind of score and that run rate they're chasing, they always have to keep coming. So we know that he was going to give us a chance at some time, and he did, and we held on to it, and then we closed it out. So I just want to say congrats to the guys. Blue all the way.
2: Massive victory here for the Kings in the backyard of TKR. You know, the energy and the momentum our St. Lucian fans sent us away with, it transformed, and it was right here with us at the Queen's Park Oval. The way the guys played, the planning that went into playing against a team like TKR, I did say before the game, we're trying to spoil a party. It's just one game in the tournament, and we continue to move on our quest of making the playoffs and hopefully winning the tournament. But I must commend Tim Seifert. Oh, how we've missed him. You know, asking us to bat first, to put 200 and to a score of over 200 was really good. The way Tim Seifert raised his second 100 for the Kings. Also, Puran, the way he batted. The switch we made today, Asalanka coming in just to play the spinners against TKR. Everybody was up for the challenge. And then with the ball, how clinical we were, Rosten Chase, Matthew Ford, Tikshana, even Yong Keon in his first game, the way he executed, it was brilliant. Even Bishop taking some crucial catches. Yeah, it was a total team effort, and that's what the Kings has always been about. You know, we will celebrate this victory, but it's just one more game closer to what we're trying to achieve. So again, St. Lucia, you send it off really nicely. And to the 10 fans we had in a sea of red, we heard y'all. Continue to support us. Sami out.
0: In Grenada, with the new school year just days away, parents across the island are feeling the pressure of rising back-to-school costs. More in this GBN News report.
3: For many parents, however, preparing for the new school year is becoming increasingly expensive, with some saying they have noticed an increase in the prices of school supplies and other necessities. Some parents say they have already purchased most of their children's supply, while others are taking a more strategic approach by waiting for the upcoming VAT-free shopping days on August 28th and 29th to purchase their remaining essential items. For others, back-to-school shopping started months ago. These parents say spreading out their purchases over several months has helped to ease the financial burden and avoid having to cover the full cost all at once.
4: Most of the things were sent for them. So really they know shrink. I guess as much a lot of people getting wise now, people are shopping online, people bringing in their stuff, you know. But to me, everybody doing what they have to do. Carnival done, and people save up their money to get what they had to get for their children. That's why I see it.
5: Well, for last year, back So school shopping was okay for me, but the problem is the cost of the items and the school books also. So this year, hopefully, I'm grateful for the 2 days that is VAT-free to help along with some of the parents to accompany the cost of living for the schools and the other students.
6: And it's like last-minute stuff, notebook, pens, and certain things. So I really commend the people, although things hard, people really put themselves out, and the whole week of this week, last week, from about Wednesday, you could have seen the town coming alive.
3: With only days left before classes resume, the back-to-school shopping rush is expected to continue as parents make their final purchases and prepare their children for the start of another academic year. Reporting for GBN News, Shania McIntosh.
0: Still in Grenada, Grenada is hosting the 22nd Caribbean Internet Governance Forum from August 24th to the 26th with the theme From Connectivity to Capability.
7: The 22nd Caribbean Internet Governance Forum kicked off on Monday under the theme From Connectivity to Capability, Shaping a Resilient, Trusted, and Innovative Digital Caribbean. Convened by the Caribbean Telecommunications Union, the event is supported by partners such as the Internet Corporation for Assigned Names and Numbers, ICANN, and the American Registry for Internet Numbers, ARIN. Day one of the conference began with interactive capacity building sessions, including an introduction to internet governance, which refers to the development and application of shared principles, rules, and programs for the internet by governments, the private sector, and civil society. Building on the example of Alan Emtage, a Barbadian who created the first search engine, Archie, speakers emphasized the Caribbean's role not just as an adopter of technology, but as a contributor to its development. According to Bevel Wooding of ARIN, the Caribbean's expertise and experience provide the world with valuable lessons in internet governance challenges such as disaster resilience, infrastructure recovery, and operations across vast jurisdictions.
8: Contributing over the next few days, it's not just the Caribbean issues for Caribbean-like states, it's Caribbean issues for locales where these conditions that we live in and experience are relevant to them as well. And so our voices and our articulation of the concerns, the priorities and the preferences actually shape how other regions developed and developing go about trying to find ways to address their own concerns.
7: Speakers also presented on the CARICOM Cybersecurity and Cybercrime Action Plan and the CARICOM Cyber Resilience Strategy. The frameworks emphasize boosting public awareness and building capacity as part of the shift from simply preventing digital attacks to maintaining operations despite them. Utica Alves of the CARICOM Secretariat said this regional approach is increasingly important due to the targeted activity of bad actors.
9: Cyber resilience, instead, determines that we have to proactively manage the risk. We have to ensure that we're able to come back up in a sufficient time. We're able to manage our disaster, manage the resources, ensure that even if we are attacked and when we are attacked, our systems don't stay down and the data of our citizens doesn't end up on the dark web or somewhere else.
7: The conference continued in the afternoon with the 5th Caribbean Youth Internet Governance Forum, where young leaders in technology discussed artificial intelligence, inclusivity, and monetizing content creation. Over the next 2 days, the program will include the official opening ceremony, a feature address by Minister for ICT Ron Redhead, and several panel discussions. Deidre Seeley, GBN News.
0: It is time for a check on the latest weather forecast.
10: Present weather at Uranara Airport is partly cloudy. Present temperature at Uranara Airport is 28 degrees Celsius or 82 degrees Fahrenheit. Wind at Uranara Airport is blowing from the east at 15 miles per hour or 24 kilometers per hour. Rainfall in the 24-hour period that ended at 8 a.m. today at Uranara Airport, a trace. At JFL Charles Airport, a trace. Sunset today, 6:19 p.m. Sunrise tomorrow, 5:52 a.m. Marine forecast for seas in a 24-hour 25-mile or 40-kilometer radius from St. Lucia. Tides for Castries Harbour, high at 3:42 p.m. Low at 8:55 p.m. Tides for Beaufort Bay, high at 4:49 p.m. Low at 10:22 p.m. Seas moderate with waves 4 to 6 feet or 1.2 to 1.8 meters. Tropical weather outlook. An approaching tropical wave will produce periods of cloudiness, scattered showers and isolated thunderstorms over the southern portion of the region from late tonight and may spread northward over the rest of the islands as time progresses. The tropical wave is moving quickly westward near 20 miles per hour or 31 kilometers per hour. Satellite and radar imagery indicate that showers and thunderstorms associated with an area of low pressure located

0: Motion is expected to continue for the next couple of days. On the forecast track, the system should be nearing the Leeward Islands this weekend. Satellite wind data indicate that the maximum sustained winds are near 40 miles per hour or 65 kilometers per hour with higher gusts. Little change in strength is forecast during the next 48 hours, and Dolly is forecast to degenerate into a tropical wave before it reaches the Leeward Islands. Heavy rain from this system could begin to affect the Leeward Islands late Saturday into Sunday. This heavy rain may produce flash flooding, especially in areas of higher terrain. Forecast for St. Lucia valid for the next 24 hours. Winds will be blowing from between the east, northeast and east near 18 miles per hour or 30 kilometers per hour. Weather, partly cloudy skies at first, becoming mostly with light to moderate showers from tonight into tomorrow.
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2: What's up, Leroy? Come on, man. 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
4: I'm just texting with Thomas.
5: Thomas? 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
4: I reached out after you got his info. 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
1: Oh, it's beautiful. But wait a minute, isn't this...
0: Yeah, yes it is.
1: But I thought the old lady dropped it into the ocean in the air.

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1: Matthew chapter 6, verse 43 said, but seek ye first the kingdom of heaven and his righteousness, and everything else shall be added unto you. Heavenly Father, we thank you for your night's rest. Thank you for another opportunity, another weekend. Father, thank you for seeing us throughout the month. The month is almost ended. Father, thank you, Lord, for the breath of life in our nostril. Many went to bed and maybe they didn't make it. But Father, we are alive this morning. Don't know if you'll see the rest of the day, but we have, thank God, we have the breath of life. Father, wake us up this morning. Thank you for another day. Lord, I thank you for Charlie. You have kept him throughout the night and you have waking up and brought him in the studio safely. Father, continue to give him the courage and the strength, most the help that he needs, that he continue to do what he's doing best. Father, bless him, bless the family, his family, and management, and all the staff of Radio 100, all those working behind the scenes, Father, the security, the helper, the Father, each and every one of them, Father, you know them by name and by nature. Pour out your blessings upon them and continue to cover them, and then if your precious blood, I pray for divine protection, guidance and protection for them each day, Lord. At this present moment, as I come to you, as I come before your throne of grace this morning, I ask you, Lord, to cleanse me and forgive me of my sins as I lift up St. Lucia before you. Lord, you know everything that is taking place in this beautiful island of St. Lucia. I pray that you pour out your spirit upon St. Lucia. Continue to pour out your blessings upon St. Lucia in every corner of this land, Father, the north, south, east, and west. Cover St. Lucia underneath your precious blood. I pray for peace to prevail in this land, peace, love, and unity. Lord, I pray that you continue to take charge, Father. You alone know what is going on, Father. Help us, Lord, to continue not to give up. Continue to pray for the beautiful island of St. Lucia, because the enemy is raging left, right, and center in prayer. We need prayer, Father, for this island, Father. Right now, Lord, I lift up all those who are grieving the loss of a loved one. I pray for comfort and strength. I pray for the family of Teacher Klein, Father, who passed away. I pray for her family, her friends and her family, entire family. Give them the strength that they need. Many, many are grieving, Father. So many people are grieving today. You hear someone is passed, Father. We don't know the time, the day, the hour. Help us, Lord, to prepare. Father, you said, blessed are those who mourn, for they shall be comforted. Comfort the grieving ones, those going to lay their loved ones today and the coming days, Father. I pray that you'll comfort and strengthen and give them the courage that they need in this difficult time. It's not an easy thing, Father. Lord, at this moment, I do pray for all those who are sick at the home, at the hospital, those who are undergoing surgery at this present moment. I pray that you give the doctor, bless the doctor, hand, Father. They'll have a good surgery, Father. Take control of them, Father. Continue, Lord, to touch them, anoint them, oh, Father, in the name of Jesus, from the crown of their head to the sole of their feet, all our citizens, all our elderly who are at home. Father, I pray for protection, Father, protection and guidance for them, especially those who live alone, Father, here in the south, Father. There are many people, Father, the enemies attacking the elderly, Father, trying to rob them or to do them things out of the way. I pray that you protect our elderly people, Father. Father, why, Father, why people have to be going and seeing after the elderly? Oh, Father, Lord, speak to those people that are men that are going after to rob those people or to rape them or do them wickedness. That's not a good thing. Father, speak to those young men, Father. Help them to know they have mother, they have sister. Why they should be going and do things like that, Father, Lord? But speak to them, God. Father, I rebuke the enemy that is causing those people to go after the elderly, Father. Oh, Father, Lord, have mercy, Lord. Have mercy, Lord. Cover the elderly. Protect our elderly, Father, in all the wrongs, and we shall protect them from harm, from danger, in the name of Jesus. Lord, I just want to give you praise. I just want to give you thanks. I just want to give you glory. I pray for all those who right now are about to give birth. I pray that they'll have a safe delivery, Father. A safe delivery, Father, in the name of Jesus. Keep them safe, oh God. Lord, I thank you. I worship you. I magnify your name this morning. I lift up all our prayer warriors before you. Each and every one of us that are praying every day, Father, Lord, bless all our prayer warriors. Help us to continue to pray, Father. You said, pray without ceasing, Father. Father, help us to pray without ceasing to give you thanks each day for what you have done for us. Thank you for providing food, clothing, and shelter, Father. Pray for all the listeners who are listening near and far, all over seas, Father. Pray, Father, to those who are in London and all about. Pray for Madeleine D'Souza and her daughter, Kenisha, along the my daughter, Madeleine D'Souza, voice, Rhonda, Norbert, Father, Lord, and her family, her mom, Father, in Monrepo, Father. Pray for everyone who have celebrated their birthdays of life. Thank you for them. Continue to pour out your blessings upon them, the drivers and the road. I pray that you'll take it easy. Protect the drivers. Keep them safe, Father, Lord. They drive all truck drivers, minibus drivers, all drivers. Cover the road, Father. They may take it easy on the road. So many accidents are happening, oh God. Father, protection, Father, for everyone this morning. Father, help us to have a blessed weekend, Father. I lay everyone at the foot of the cross once again. Father, bless and undertake, Father, Lord. I just want to thank you and praise you for what you have done and what you're going to do. I ask all these blessings, Father. I ask all these blessings in no other name, but in the mighty name of Jesus, I pray with thanksgiving. And let the words of our mouth and meditation of our heart be acceptable in thy sight, O Lord, our strength, our Redeemer. In Jesus' name I pray. Amen and amen.
0: Merci, Susie, pour la prière. 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

all your great love. 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Thank you, Lord, for the gift of life.

0: Hello and welcome to another edition of Government Notebook with me, Kendall Eugene. A new attraction opens today that will add an artistic and environmental dimension to the island's tourism product. Desley Poyot reports.
1: St. Lucia's newest marine attraction will officially open to the public with the launch of the island's underwater sculpture park. Ahead of the official opening, a national exhibition will be held on Saturday, August 29th. And Sunday, August 30th at the Otso Warehouse, featuring the artistic works developed as part of the project. The underwater sculpture park is expected to offer a unique experience for divers and snorkelers, while highlighting the importance of marine conservation and protection of St. Lucia's coastal environments. Tourism Minister Honorable Dr. Ines Hilaire previously said that the project is intended to leverage St. Lucia's marine resources for economic development while also providing a creative way to showcase the island's identity and heritage.
2: It's going to help us be part of that effort to utilize, you know, the marine assets that we have for our economic development. But we're really excited about it because, you know, there's just so much about the project that helps us create and tell the St. Lucian identity. When we started off, we wanted the story of St. Lucia told through sculptures underwater.
1: The initiative adds another dimension to St. Lucia's tourism product, bringing together creative elements while introducing a distinctive attraction for residents and visitors. For the Government Information Service, I am Desley Poyot.
0: The community of Moshi will be the center of St. Lucia's Larwa's celebrations this Sunday, with groups from across the island expected to gather for the culmination of the Flower Festival. Nivalo Geest tells us more.
3: The day's activities will begin with Mass at the St. Rose de Lima Catholic Church before the celebrations move to the playing field for cultural presentations, food, music, and dance. Vice President Tabula Imab Amedi says the event will bring together Larwa's groups from across the island for the main celebration.
4: We've had various CSCs throughout the island. We were in Labri yesterday and we've been in the various parts. And we've seen little CSCs going on, including Moshi having their own and Babono having their own. And we have supported each other. But what we have next Sunday is the big mass, the real feast. And it happens at 10 a.m. in Moshi.
3: The Moshi group expects participation from Larwa's groups across St. Lucia, with the event designed to bring communities together through culture and religious observance.
4: We will then meet on the field and we will see the various presentations from the various groups island-wide. We will have food, we will have Dobwe Lawas. You may be able to get other things with the Dobwe, like stew backs and stew pork. So Moshi is the place you want to be next Sunday. So when you come with your nice shoes for church. Come to get comfortable afterwards because we expect you to go home at midnight. So come spend a day with us in Moshi, come and get to know us, and come and understand why you should be part of this cultural activity.
3: The Guan Fete is scheduled for Sunday, August 30th. Reporting for the Government Information Service, I am Nival Ogist.
0: Meanwhile, after years of inactivity, the Larwa's tradition has returned to Babono. Here again is Nival Ogist.
3: The Babono Larwa's group was officially presented during its recent coronation, bringing together members of different age groups and reigniting interest in a tradition that had been absent from the community for decades. Coordinator of the Babono Larwa's group, Marva Daniel, explains how the initiative to revive the tradition came about.
5: Well, our parish council, through our parish priest, suggested that we start off or reintroduce Larwa's to our community. So through the Babono Good Shepherd Church, we summoned everyone to enlist for the various roles on Father's Day. And so from Father's Day to now, this is the product of what we have done. And so we are excited to revive Larwa's in Babono.
3: The group's return has also attracted participation from people of different generations, with organizers placing emphasis on educating members about the history and significance of Larwa's.
5: What we are intending to do and what we have started is to educate our members about the rich history of the Larwa's society. And a lot of

0: people, it needs to be demystified. A lot of people are wrongly educated, and probably the excitement has not caused them to take a step back and learn the significance of this flower festival, which is such a huge part of our history.
1: The Babino Group is now looking to establish itself as a permanent part of community life while encouraging residents to take part in keeping the tradition alive. Reporting for the Government Information Service, I am Nival Ogist.
2: 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We will be back in a moment.
3: What lies below St. Lucia? Witness the unveiling of St. Lucia's first underwater sculpture park, a journey through our history and identity, from our first settlers through colonial conflict, enslavement, and resistance, to the remarkable persons who shaped our country. St. Lucia, come see the legends, a work of art. The national exhibition for St. Lucia's underwater sculpture park will be held on August 29th and 30th from 9 a.m. to 4 p.m. Warehouse across the Odsa playing field. Admission is free. Come witness the sculptures before they take their final place below St. Lucia. Follow the Below St. Lucia social media pages for more information.
2: Welcome back. The Takeover Tent celebrates 45 years of socially conscious music and commentary. Here is Virgil Leonti with the report.
4: The Takeover Tent, TOT, one of the island's oldest calypso organizations, is being credited for providing a stage to individuals who otherwise might not have an opportunity to showcase their talent. Tent President Cecil Charles believes that this partly explains the longevity of the calypso tent.
5: TOT produced a number of persons who were downtrodden and so on, but one of the key things about that is that it was able to bring out creative work of a lot of persons, as I said once again, who never ever went back into doing things that was considered antisocial. And that we are very proud of, the work that was done by TOT, in other words, in saving and being a social responsible organization, even from its inception.
4: Mr. Charles spoke during an emancipation event which selected Reparations, a song by tent member Hope Black, as the anthem for the reparations movement.
5: A tent that has produced a number of conscious music, serious social music, and it has spoken to the messages that we are experiencing in terms of hard, what I would say, the powers that be. Had listened to the Calypsonians, we would not have been finding ourselves in a lot of the decency that we are experiencing now. So it's always good that the Calypsonians have actually done that for us.
4: The Takeover Tent was formed by Rastafarian Suku and the late Get Through. For the Government Information Service, I am Virgil Leonti reporting.
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6: The Ministry of Tourism recently conducted an information session on tourism certification and incentives in new development Soufre as part of efforts to bring support services closer to tourism businesses. The initiative reached more than 50 operators, helping to strengthen their understanding of the opportunities available to enhance and develop their tourism products. Permanent Secretary in the Ministry of Tourism, Donalyn Vite, says the session has left operators better positioned to move forward.
7: Recognizing the wealth of the tourism product mix in Soufre and that tourism certification was new to the landscape within the tourism industry, the Ministry of Tourism embarked on a sensitization session within the community of Soufre to provide ready technical assistance to the various operators to be able to fill in applications for tourism certification and tourism incentives.
6: Ministry officials also assisted operators with completing applications with assessment and inspections to follow as they progress towards certifications. The department says additional information sessions are being planned as it continues to strengthen engagement and support higher standards across the tourism sector. For the Government Information Service,
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9: Merci Kendall, mesdames et messieurs, bienvenue et bonne écoute pour Nouvelle Akweol pour aujourd'hui, vendredi 28 août l'année 2026. Ça a sorti par département service information gouvernement GIS. 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
2: Merci, Michael. And before I leave, a recap of the headlines. St. Lucia is set to unveil its newest marine attraction on August 29th and 30th. And La Rose groups gather on Sunday for the culmination of the Flower Festival. This has been Government Notebook. I am Kendall Eugene. Thank you for listening.

It is now 6:31 a.m. in St. Lucia and the Eastern Caribbean. Good morning. Blessings and good morning to one and to all. Welcome to the Breakfast Club right here on Radio 100 Helen FM. My name is Vanessa, also known as Miss V. I'll be keeping you company until 11 a.m. this morning. It's a beautifully cool Friday morning, the 28th day of August 2026, wherever you are listening to us in St. Lucia, around the Caribbean, and of course the diaspora. Good morning! I want to say thank you to Charlie for holding things down on Live Assembly C. Have a fantastic Friday, Charlie. An early morning shout out to M844 Mr. Lane. Thank you for bringing me here very safely this morning. M1136 from the Groselet bus stand. Thank you for bringing me to Castries very safely as well. And to all of our bus drivers, north, south, east, and west, already on the move and on the go from early to make sure we get to our destinations safely. Blessings and good morning to you. And saying good morning to M163, Mr. Cecile. Mr. Johnny, M878. The Ultimate Hustler, M266, Bolo. Good morning. Mr. Henry, M237, good morning to you. Man Braggio, M586, good morning. The Man Redemption, M1001, Grand Rising Rasta. M272, 1213. And all of the Cicero bus drivers, good morning. And to the Groselet drivers, the Man Alvin, good morning. Skelta, Shell Down, M488. Mr. Kirby, M495. The Man Bear, M86, M1118. Good morning, gentlemen. To the bosses who shuttles, Mr. Mike, Mr. Evans. Good morning, Mr. McCauley. M1623, good morning to you. M1596, 1288, 1272, already up and early. Good morning. M1100, good morning. To the Moshi drivers, Grand Rivier Groselet drivers, good morning to you. Babano, good morning. M1000, big up, big up. Rockall Pave drivers, Latok the Moon, City Bus, Mandel, Ryan, good morning. To the Lakwa Mango Marigold drivers, good morning to you. Miller drivers, good morning. Mark Bexall. To the Miku drivers, good morning to you. Happy Friday. M310, Mr. Cole. Officer James, Mr. Kirby. All of the Viewfront drivers, 2H, good morning to you. To the Sufran drivers, good morning.

And to the library drivers, Marcel M563. And to the man, Christopher TX844, good morning, always listening in. Good morning, gentlemen. And to the Ray Canaries, the shows on Saltibus. And everywhere in between. Taxi drivers, truck drivers, you name it. You're driving something, you're not driving anything for now, eh? You still deserve a good morning, right? At 6:45 a.m., I'll be bringing you the News 45 Major, complete with your weather report, so you can keep it locked for that. Hey, Mama J over in Dominica, happy Friday, Mommy. Miss Miriam Daniela, good morning. Miss Matilda, good morning to you. And we sprinkle a little bit of everything on your breakfast plate because we believe that breakfast is the most important meal of the day. At 6:45 a.m., I'll be bringing you the News 45 Major, complete with your weather report. So, let's kick things off in the right direction. Give thanks and praise for life. Some grace before meals. Let's go.

And we're holding on, cause we don't wanna lose him. And he continues to make us stronger and wiser in the midst of it. He's our fortress, our safe place, eh? Talk about something to take into your fantastic Friday and your strong beginning. Hey, remain strong, right? Like we say in St. Lucia, Chebe Wed, Pamuli. Taking this one from Samuel Menas, Stronger. Before that, we heard from Sterling Roberts with Fortress. It's now time for a short commercial break. When we get back, the News 45 Major. Keep it low.

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3: I have installed different brands, but I just get to know Pedrolo. I am very impressed with Pedrolo. With this pump, everything is already complete. It is much easier. 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Now, I just had to add my non-returns, and that was it. 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

0: In the headlines, Olympic champion Julian Alfred wins the 100-meter event in Zurich with a photo finish, setting a new St. Lucian national record. Math remains a key challenge for St. Lucian students as officials dissect the CXC results. And citizens to get their first look on land this weekend and the sculptures set for the underwater park. Welcome to News 45 Major for Friday, the 28th of August, 2026. With details of the news, I am Vanetta Phillip. Julian Alfred has won the women's 100 meters at the Zurich Diamond League. The Olympic champion edged American Melissa Jefferson Wooden by just 0.005 of a second. Both women clocked 10.70 seconds, with Alfred taking it on the dip at the line. It's a new St. Lucian national record. The win avenges Alfred's loss to Jefferson Wooden 4 days earlier in Silesia. Shakari Richardson finished third in 10.97 seconds. Alfred says studying footage of that Silesia defeat made the difference in Zurich. Tropical storm Dolly has formed in the central Atlantic, marking the fourth named storm of the season. According to the National Hurricane Center, the system currently holds maximum sustained winds of 40 miles per hour. It was located approximately 1,500 miles east of the Lesser Antilles after developing from a tropical wave. Forecasters do not expect Dolly to be a long-lived tropical cyclone. The National Hurricane Center projects the storm will weaken significantly before impacting any land masses. Mathematics remains a tough code to crack for students, registering the lowest pass rate of any subject written at the CSEC level.
1: The academic prowess of the nation remains on full display as officials dissect St. Lucia's preliminary CXC 2026 results. In CSEC, 24 secondary schools participated, with the island recording an overall pass rate of 78.93%, a six-year high.
2: We had 12,218 subject entries. 12 subjects were able to attain pass rate over 90%. I believe that we need to recognize that this is a great achievement for our students. But in addition to that, we want to highlight that out of the 33 subjects that students sat, 28 of these subjects St. Lucia attained a pass rate of above the regional mean. This is a point that needs to be celebrated, 28 out of 33 subjects. The national pass rate, as I said, has now risen for four consecutive years, from 72.88% in 2023 to 78.93% in 2026, and that is a gain of 6.05 percent points. But mathematics here this year recording its strongest result for the period, right?
1: The registrar then turned his attention to English language and mathematics, providing a five-year look at student performance in literacy and numeracy.
2: We see English A continues to increase from year to year. From 2022, English A moved from 66.9% to 80.3% in 2023. It also rose in 2024 from 80.3% to 81.4%. And this year, we saw from 2025, English A attaining a pass rate of 86.9% from last year's 85.1%. We also see a slight increase for mathematics. right? Although we are still below 50%, but we see that there seem to be some movement, upward movement, which is a very good indication that maybe if we continue putting in the effort and the time into our practices, that our students will attain a pass rate of over 50% very, very soon, right? So mathematics, from last year, 42.2%, it has rose to 46.8% in 2026. This is a point that we need to celebrate.
1: Despite modest gains, mathematics remains a challenge for many students.
2: Now, mathematics remains the single largest concern, all right, with 1,927 students sitting the exam, 902 earned a passing grade, 1,025 did not. All right, so this brings our percentage, our pass rate at 46.81%. However, I believe that there is a way out for our students. And this is why this year, CXC piloted the new modality of CTEC, right? CTEC, which is a Caribbean Targeted Education Certificate.
1: The CTEC route will provide students who did not pass CXC mathematics with an opportunity to demonstrate competence through modules, with each achievement verified and accumulated over time.
2: This year, the students who sat module one of the CTEC for mathematics, this is our passing rate. We, St. Lucia, attained 93.33%. 238 of the 255 candidates who wrote module one, they attained an acceptable grade for module one.
1: Registrar Patterson Abraham also compared CAPE performance at Sir Arthur Lewis Community College and Viewfort Comprehensive Secondary School, commending students' successes while pointing to areas requiring attention, including Spanish and law.
0: The Ministry of Tourism says more than 30 sculptures telling the story of the island's history will soon be installed off the west coast. But before they go under, the public gets a first look on land this weekend. Permanent Secretary in the Ministry of Tourism, Investment, Creative Industries, Culture and Heritage, Donalyn Vitae, says the project has been years in the making. The sculptures will eventually sit on the seabed, but the ministry is inviting anyone who can't dive to experience the park on dry land first at a free exhibition, or rather at a free public exhibition running through the weekend. The exhibition runs Saturday and Sunday from 9 a.m. to 4 p.m. at the Odsa Warehouse opposite the Odsa Playing Field. Police in St. Lucia have identified a body recovered from Anse Basson Beach as 29-year-old Larry Phillip. According to the Royal St. Lucia Police Force, officers discovered the deceased resident of Opicon, Viewfort, on Tuesday, August 18th. Police confirmed that a post-mortem examination conducted on Tuesday, August 25th, determined the cause of death to be drowning. The Royal St. Lucia Police Force noted that the deceased was also known locally by the alias LG. The RSLPF states that inquiries into the circumstances surrounding the fatal incident remain ongoing. Calypso stakeholders are moving to strengthen the art form and its business structure with the launch of a new Calypso Review Committee, which is also examining the future of the dormant Calypso Association 2009.
1: The Calypso fraternity is uniting its talents under a new Calypso Review Committee aimed at strengthening the art form while advocating for the interests of artists and building a more sustainable industry.
3: Tent leaders, and we've expanded our boundaries now to include all other music genres that fall under carnival music. So you'd find there would be soca, then we segment Calypso, and right now we have the Peter Soka Stars, you know, so we more or less trying to cover every aspect of music to that deals with Carnival, so we can look at an umbrella body to look after all this. The last umbrella body that looked after Calypso was more than 15 years ago, and during that time it's been more or less run by a small entity put in place by the government of St. Lucia.
1: The committee says its mandate will span music, production, finances, and advocacy, areas members believe require greater focus on the direct needs of Calypsonians.
4: But the parents' fees were paid to every single artist who appeared on that stage, and that was quite apart from the prize monies. So if you won, you got your prize monies, but you also got your appearance fee, because if you don't appear, there's nothing happening on the stage. And so it's important that we understand the significance of having an organization that actually looks after the affairs of the artist and not necessarily functions as an arm of the government.
1: Member of the Calypso Review Committee, Karen Tobier, says navigating the business side of the art form can be challenging for individual artists.
4: The artists cannot always manage their affairs, and that's why most artists have managers who come and make negotiations for them, and that is what happens with an organization that is an umbrella body.
1: Tobias says the committee is also looking at the wider development of the industry, both in and out of the carnival season.
4: We need to not just look at artists just for a season of carnival, as what CMMC is positioned to do, because that's what their role is, just to look after what happens during the season. But we need an organization that will say, out of season, what happens now? How are we getting training for our artists? How are we developing our artists? How are we developing our judges, who are an essential part of what we do, because we need the judges. And when the judges are not performing properly, it affects the artists on stage. So how are we getting in to make sure that all of these stakeholders who play an important role in having the music, how are we going to take care of those people, bring everybody under one umbrella so that we all are able to develop and grow into what we know our artists and our art form can become?
1: Tobias says stakeholders now have an opportunity to revisit the work of the former Calypso Association 2009, an umbrella body that was never formally dissolved. Its future, she says, remains open for discussion.
5: Don't dress to make no balamin, want to come and do no dashes.
0: And on to the international scene. A massive glacial collapse along the Nepal-Tibet border has triggered catastrophic flash flooding across the region. Over 380 people are confirmed dead, with more than 1,400 still reported missing. The surging waters destroyed vital roads, collapsed bridges, and wiped out a primary border crossing. Hundreds of foreign tourists and pilgrimage groups remain unaccounted for, as phone lines stay dark. Emergency teams are battling difficult terrain for a second night to locate survivors. Fears are now rising over a newly formed flood lake that threatens to burst its banks. Rescuers warn that further heavy rainfall could unleash a dangerous secondary wave of water. U.S. President Donald Trump has signed an executive order directing officials to rename Lake Ontario as Lake America. The dramatic move follows a sudden breakdown in bilateral trade talks and the imposition of severe new American tariffs on Canadian goods. Federal agencies in the United States have been given 30 days to update their local geographic record system to reflect the change. Canadian leaders swiftly rejected the declaration, insisting the historic body of water will retain its original name regardless of U.S. actions. Critics point out that international waters cannot be unilaterally named or renamed by a single nation without mutual agreement. Opposition lawmakers in Washington slammed the decree as a petty distraction, and called for a return to serious trade negotiations. This latest spat mirrors a previous U.S. administration order that sought to alter the name of the Gulf of Mexico. Now time for news on the weather.

This is your 6 a.m. weather report brought to you by the St. Lucia Met Office. For today, Friday, the 28th of August, 2026, your forecaster, Emmanuel Descartes. Present weather at Rionori Airport is partly cloudy. Present temperature at Rionori Airport is 28 degrees Celsius or 82 degrees Fahrenheit. Last night's minimum temperature at Rionori Airport was 27 degrees Celsius or 81 degrees Fahrenheit. Relative humidity at Rionori Airport is 82%. Wind at Rionori Airport is blowing from the east at 14 miles per hour or 22 kilometers per hour. Rainfall in the 24-hour period that ended at 2 a.m. today at Rionori Airport, nil. Total rainfall for the month of August so far at Rionori Airport, 88.1 millimeters. Sunset today, 6:18 p.m. Sunrise tomorrow, 5:52 a.m. Forecast for St. Lucia valid for the next 24 hours. Winds will be blowing from the east near 16 miles per hour or 26 kilometers per hour. Weather: partly cloudy to cloudy skies with scattered showers and a chance of isolated thunderstorms. Marine forecast for seas in a 25-mile or 40-kilometer radius from St. Lucia. Tides for Castries Harbour low at 9:48 a.m., high at 4:08 p.m. Tides for Beaufort Bay low at 11:16 a.m., high at 5:15 p.m. Seas moderate to locally rough with waves 5 to 7 feet or 1.5 to 2.1 meters. Small craft operators and sea bathers are advised to exercise caution due to locally rough seas. Forecast for the Lesser Antilles: partly cloudy to cloudy skies with scattered showers and isolated thunderstorms. Tropical weather outlook: a weak tropical wave will continue to cause cloudiness, showers, and isolated thunderstorms over the region during the forecast period. At 5 a.m. today, the center of Tropical Storm Dolly was located near latitude 14.5 north, longitude 44.8 west, or about 1,145 miles east of the Leeward Islands. Dolly is moving to the west near 24 miles per hour or 39 kilometers per hour, and this motion is expected to continue for the next couple of days. On the forecast track, the system or its remnants should be nearing the Leeward Islands this weekend. Maximum sustained winds are near 40 miles per hour or 65 kilometers per hour with higher gusts. Little change in strength is forecast during the next couple of days, and Dolly is forecast to degenerate into a tropical wave before it reaches the Leeward Islands. Heavy rains from this system could begin to affect the Leeward Islands late Saturday into Sunday. This heavy rain may produce flash flooding, especially in areas of higher terrain. This has been your 6 a.m. weather report. Your forecaster, Emmanuel Descartes.

And a recap of the headlines. Olympic champion Julian Alfred wins the 100-meter event in Zurich with a photo finish, setting a new St. Lucia national record. Math remains a key challenge for St. Lucia students as officials dissect the CXE results. And citizens to get their first look on land this weekend at the sculptures set for the underwater park. This has been News 45 Major for today, Friday, the 28th of August, 2026. I am Vanetta Phillip. We will be back after these messages.

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0: before you go, there's something I want you to have.
1: Oh, it's beautiful. But wait a minute, isn't this...
0: Shh. Yeah, yes it is.
1: But I thought the old lady dropped it into the ocean in the air.
0: Well...

It is now 19 minutes after the hour of 7 a.m. in St. Lucia and the Eastern Caribbean. Let's go. Welcome once again to the Breakfast Club on Radio 100 Helen FM. This is Ms. V in the hot seat until 11 a.m. this morning. Baby. It's a fantastic Friday. We're in sign of our strong beginning, what some people call the weekend. Taking this one from Christina Aguilera. Genie in a Bottle. We had a double header from Britney Spears. Oops, I Did It Again. And Baby One More Time. I say good morning to my WhatsApp family. Auntie Jackie, Miss Mary, Miss Madeline. Yeah. Good morning. We have a bunch of ladies that are always sending love on the WhatsApp platform. I know it's good to get a little shout out now and then, right? Miss Antonia, good morning. Miss Beverly, Miss Audrey, happy Friday. Cafu and Miss Unica. Jasmine, good morning. Techie in View 4 and family, good morning to you. Queen Satu, fantastic Friday to you. And have an excellent, strong beginning.

taking this one from Justin Timberlake, Rock Your Body. And before that, we heard from Christina Aguilera, Pink, Maya, and Lil Kim, and Lady Marmalade. It's now 28 minutes after the hour of 7 a.m. And we're getting ready to bring you a short commercial break. When we get back, more music and more vibes. Lots more in store for you on The Breakfast Club, Radio 100.

0: Lucelec wishes to advise the motoring public and residents of Bocage of planned maintenance works today, Friday, August 28th, from 10 a.m. to 1 p.m. This is to allow Lucelec to undertake vegetation management and related electrical maintenance in the area. The exercise will affect from the Bocage Ravine Chabot entrance at the junction marked Bocage to the vicinity of the SDA church. The work will result in intermittent traffic disruptions. The Royal St. Lucia Police Force Traffic Department officers will be on site to assist with rerouting vehicles. Road users are encouraged to be mindful of the various safety measures such as reflective tape, cones, barriers and warning signs that will be put in place to designate the work area. Lucelec regrets any inconvenience to residents of the affected communities and the motoring public and thanks the public for their understanding and patience.
1: It's the final minutes of the match. The striker shoots! Goal!
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now 18 minutes to the hour of 8 a.m. I'm giving the 8 a.m. workers a look up. Hey, you got 18 minutes to get to work on time and safely. If you're already on your way to work and you're driving yourself, let's be attentive. Even if you're enjoying the vibes, you know, let's pay attention. Arrive alive. Be careful on the island's roads, please and thank you. And if you're on public transportation, journey mercies to you, your fellow passengers, and of course your driver. Taking in some music there from Kes. This one's called Tack Back. Before that, you heard from him with Hello. We had a double header from Patrice Roberts, a brand new track from her, something called Trouble. And before that, it's taking you back a little bit with Into You 10 times over. Don't want this, darling. Something for your right there. I'm catching a feeling. Saying good morning to Mitchell Moss Mixers. Big up to you, my brother.

happy tension.

singing this one from Young Betta, Inch by Inch. Before that, you heard The Greatest Been Over. And a double header from Marshall Montano, Party and Fast Wine. Not forgetting Kess and Benji with Carnival Friend. And Kess with Talk Back. Now 8 a.m. in St. Lucia and the Eastern Caribbean. Time for a short commercial break when we get back. We turn the music around on this fantastic Friday. Keep it locked. This is The Breakfast Club, Radio 100 and FM. Yeah.

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It's now 14 minutes after the hour of 8 a.m. Prince Anne of a new hour on the Breakfast Club Radio 100 LNFM. Taking this one from Peter Tosh, brand new second hand. Before that, we heard from the late Jimmy Cliff, Born to Win. And Jack here with Good Morning, Cha Cha. It's a fantastic Friday. Look how them. Wishing each and every one of you an excellent, strong beginning. Some people call it the weekend. On the Breakfast Club, we call it a strong beginning. Hey, big up and Grand Rising too, Empress Crystal Clare. Mr. Desney Pamphil, good morning. Mr. Bert Altendor, happy, happy Friday. Mr. Marianas Altendor, a.k.a. Father of Fathers. Hey, good morning.

taking this one from Buju Banton. Give I strength. If one had we heard from Bushman with Fire Burn a Week, huh? Yami Bola with Joanna. Nacio Fontaine. But where we belong. Get ready to take a short commercial break when we get back. Your free old word for the day. This is the Breakfast Club Radio 100.

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now 20 minutes to the hour of 9 a.m. Taking this one from the Midnight Groover, Saseo. Saying good morning to Mr. Hammer. Happy Friday to you, sir. It's been a while. And getting ready to bring you your Creole word for the day. 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

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And your Creole word for today is the word sacrifice. Sacrifice. S-A-K-W-I-F-I-S. No accents. A noun which means sacrifice. Example of the word used in a sentence of this meaning. Mwen ni pou fè a shay sakwifis pou mwen sa fè kay mwen. I have to make a lot of sacrifice in order to be able to build my house. Your bonus Creole word for today is the word sale. Sale. S-A-L-E, accent guava on the E, a noun which means salary. Example of the word used in a sentence of this meaning. Ivle yo hose sale. Salea. Ivle yo hose salea. He wants them to raise the salary. A recap of your Creole word for the day, the word sacrifice. S-A-K-W-I-F-I-S. No accent. A noun which means sacrifice. Your bonus Creole word for today, the word sale. S-A-L-E. Accent guave on the E. A noun which means salary. I want to say thank you for joining me for the Creole word for today, brought to you by Carrasco and Son. Saying good morning to all of the business houses locked in, including Carrasco and Son. Happy Friday. Now 11 minutes to the hour of 9 a.m. and we do apologize for the unavailability of Let's Talk Law. But we wish and we declare an excellent, strong beginning and fantastic Friday to Mr. Andy George and Miss Veronica Banner.

It's now 9 minutes to the hour of 9 a.m. And since the lawyers won't be in today, we have a special edition of What Makes Me Mad with Mr. Stanley Lucien and yours truly at the top of the hour. So tell somebody to tell somebody. And of course, we will be streaming live on Facebook via HDS St. Lucia Online and Radio 100 Helen FM.

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0: Okay, good morning, St. Lucia. Good morning to all of our listeners, wherever you may be. This is What Makes Me Mad, a very special edition. Well, it's becoming almost standard now, so nothing special about it. And let's say a very special good morning to Vanetta. How are you doing?
1: Good morning, Stanley. Oh, I am good.
0: Okay.
1: It's Friday.
0: It is Friday.
1: So, once it's Friday, I am good.
0: Okay.
1: Alright,
0: so far so good for you this morning?
1: Yeah, so far so good. Mm-hmm. So far so good.
0: Alright. Outside, a little rainy, but it doesn't look like something that would persist. Yeah, it
1: is rainy? Oh, wow.
0: Yeah, but it doesn't look like something that would persist. Well, that's the meteorologist in me. I know you have the crystal ball.
1: Not me.
0: You know.
1: Whenever, and to be honest, when I read the news, the weather report, I take it with a grain of salt.
0: Really?
1: Because sometimes, no, a lot of the times, you don't experience what they say.
0: Really?
1: Yeah, man.
0: Okay.
1: That's my personal experience.
0: All right.
1: I know I live in a specific part of the nation that has its own weather patterns. So
0: yeah.
1: Sometimes you say, partly cloudy to cloudy, chance of isolated thunderstorms, and it's only happening in Denry. Or it's only happening somewhere else.
0: But when they say a chance, they're not saying...
1: I mean, yeah.
0: There will be rain. And but maybe they can qualify the chance to say, well, a 40% chance, a 50% chance.
1: Yeah, they don't give percentages.
0: Yeah, a little more specific. But I think generally they're on point. And the weather forecasting has improved because of the, they have greater technology, if you like, at their disposal. And so with, the more refined and sophisticated satellites, they can give you, a lot more accurate predictions. Let's put it that way. Perfect? No, far from it. And again, they have to be responding to climate change because a lot of things that used to be predictable
1: aren't. It's not as, you're not able to predict as...
0: Yeah, that's one factor that we have to...
1: You would before.
0: We have to consider, even with storms, before it would take a certain time for a storm to build up. And we've noticed over the last few years, and storms moving from, a category 1 to a category 3 within, a few hours, which was effectively unheard of. And so a lot has changed, and it makes their job a little more complicated. Anyway, let's keep it simple with the news.
1: Keep it simple with the news. Let's see how simple the news is today. Okay we have in the headlines, Olympic champion Julian Alfred wins the 100-meter event in Zurich with a photo finish, setting a new St. Lucia national record.
0: Yeah.
1: Math remains a key challenge for St. Lucia students as officials dissect the CXC results. And citizens to get their first look on land this weekend at the sculpture set for the underwater park.
0: Okay. All right.
1: Yeah.
0: Where do you start?
1: I mean, we have to start with our Olympic champion.
0: Okay.
1: Which had she... We expected this.
0: Okay.
1: We expected that comeback because that's who Julian is.
0: All right.
1: We expected it. So, it says here that Julian Alfred has won the women's 100 meters at the Zurich Diamond League. The Olympic champion edged American Melissa Jefferson Wooden by just... 0.005 of a second. A hairline.
0: Yeah.
1: Literal hairline, right?
0: Yeah.
1: Both women clocked 10.70 seconds, with Alfred taking it on the dip at the line.
0: Yeah.
1: It is a new St. Lucian national record.
0: Yeah.
1: The win avenges Alfred's loss to Jefferson Wooden 4 days earlier in Silesia. Shakari Richardson finished third in 10.97 seconds.
0: Yeah, that was another photo finish as well, huh? With Tia Clayton. And you say you expected it, but she had been, since Paris, in the 100 meters, she'd beaten Julian at every race. That's the reality. Yeah, that's the first time Julian is beating her since Paris. So that's a comeback of notes, if you like.
1: Well, I mean, not even knowing that, but just when I say I expected it because I know, based on Julian's comments after the race.
0: Yeah.
1: I knew she would come back more focused, laser focused. Yeah. And one of the things I love to see with Julian and the starting line, Julian is smiling for you.
0: No, no, at all.
1: Julian focused.
0: In fact, at one point I saw a frown. I saw and if you listen to her,
1: a look on her face.
0: Childhood coach, he said from a little 8-year-old girl, when all of the little girls would be, you know, just chattering around before race. No, she was just always focused on her race. So she has that ability.
1: And I love that. I love that about her.
0: Yeah, so you saw her.
1: Mm-hmm.
0: Boom. Almost a frown on her face. She pulled up everything else, organized herself, and just zoomed in.
1: She just now zeroed into that.
0: She most definitely had to have a better start. Mm-hmm. She had to have, when that gun went off, no leeway
1: so
0: at all.
1: So much better of a start.
0: Yeah, you just have, because, I mean, the margins, the margins are so thin that you can't afford the slightest error, and that's it, and you're gone.
1: Yeah,
0: so, boy, she had it all together. But at one point, and I kept on looking at the race again and again, and at one point, let's say 75 meters, to me, Jefferson wouldn't have had a slight advantage. Yeah, and then Julian and she overtook her.
1: Uh-huh.
0: That's what I'm saying.
1: Mm-hmm.
0: And then she closed in again. Now, she was the one, Julian didn't do much of a dip at the line. She was the one who did it.
1: Mm.
0: But Julian just edged.
1: And you know what that says? That says that these are two excellent athletes.
0: Now they are going to bring about the best in each other.
1: Mm-hmm.
0: They will. Because when you have someone pushing you like this, you know, you can't sleep.
1: Mm-hmm.
0: You have to be. I remember listening to Phelps, the great American swimmer, possibly the best and, you know, sprint swimmer ever. And he was working sometimes night and day to just shave off 0.01 of a second. You know what that is?
1: Yeah.
0: Just to shave that off his time. So it just shows you the level of precision and the almost exactness of things at that elite level. No time to play. No time, you can't. And Julian know that. No time. That's why, again, I'll use that occasion. When I see a young man, morning time, you have a drink in your hand, or you're smoking something. That's wrecking. You know, there's no time for that. Everything has to be really, really focused. Really, really focused.
1: Yeah.
0: All right. So that and that's a win.
1: And that's a win. It's so a congratulations.
0: Like I said, it's the first time she's beaten her in the 100 meters. She's beaten her in the 200 consistently.
1: Yeah.
0: It's the first time she's beating her in the 100 meters since August 2024 Paris Olympics.
1: Yeah. And Shekari Richardson seems to be.
0: You think on the comeback, crawling back?
1: She coming? Yeah, she got. Because hey, listen, Stanley.
0: Yeah.
1: Was it 7th or 8th place?
0: Yeah.
1: Yeah. She's at 3rd, but I think in Cilicia she was 3rd as well.
0: Yes, I think so.
1: Yeah. And she's 3rd now.
0: Now she realizes, and she must realize, because she was very distracted. Involved in so many other little things, very distracted. She's realizing, boy, with Wooden there and Alfred, I need to get my act together.
1: Yep.
0: I can't form the fool because, you know, she needs absolutely. So that is going to add another dimension to things.
1: Mm-hmm.
0: And that level of competitiveness, I don't know if we'll ever see in a hurry the 100 meter record.
1: Broken.
0: I think it's
1: 10.43.
0: Mm. Yeah.
1: At present,
0: but the best show, that's since 1988, you know, that's Florence
1: Frojo,
0: and so will we see this? The best chance is when you have the level of, you know, competition and rivalry that you have right now. That's the best chance for it to collapse. But it's not an easy record to
1: break.
0: I think it's more likely for the two to go. Yeah,
1: for the.
0: Yeah, we can look at the possibility of Julian breaking the two. I think the probability is higher. That's my take. Mm-hmm. Let's say what the experts say.
1: Okay.
0: All right,
1: sir. Let's see. It says here the Ministry of Tourism says More than 30 sculptures telling the story of the island's history will soon be installed off the west coast. But before they go under, the public gets a first look on land this weekend. Permanent Secretary in the Ministry of Tourism, Investment, Creative Industries, Culture and Heritage, Donalyn Vitae, says the project has been years in the making. The sculptures will eventually sit on the seabed, but the ministry is inviting anyone who can't dive to experience the park on dry land first at a free public exhibition running through the weekend. The exhibition runs Saturday and Sunday from 9 a.m. to 4 p.m. at the Odsa Warehouse opposite the Odsa Playing Field.
0: Yeah, I would like to go and have a look. I think I like the idea. I like when we do things that are creative. I like the idea. But I would want to go and see the sculptures there. And what
1: they depict and all of that. That would be nice.
0: And as a young nation, we have to be... I like it when we think, when we appear to be thinking and being creative. I think we have that responsibility. I like the idea. I would want to go and see it, definitely. So that's... two of many things I have to do on the weekend. I want to be at Pigeon Island to see our craft people and how they do.
1: Okay.
0: Yeah. And of course, it would be nice to see this.
1: Yeah, I think that would be a nice to see the stories that they would tell through the sculptures and so forth. Yeah, that sounds interesting.
0: Yeah.
1: It does. All right, Stanley. Mm-hmm. Also in the news, we have here mathematics remains a tough code to crack for students, registering the lowest pass rate of any subject written at the CSEC level. Mm-hmm. We've heard that so much.
0: Yeah, but...
1: with regards to mathematics.
0: The important thing is what you do about it. Mm. And where we're starting to approach it, sometimes you start at the secondary school wrong. You know, if people's approach to maths... is already, you know, negative. Yeah. To undo that at that stage wrong. That's the thing about the education system. There's a lot of emphasis on secondary school. So you know, normally, your best teachers go to the secondary schools, and you know, and even your more would probably go to SAFA. Where you need your best teachers, it may sound counterintuitive, but it's not really, is preschool. That's where you absolutely need your best teachers. Anybody who thinks otherwise absolutely don't know what you're talking about. Your best teachers are needed at the pre and infant school. That's where the foundation is set. That's where the values are set. That's where people's attitude towards subjects and towards learning, that's where it is set. Not when so you have your brightest and your best at the secondary school. No, by that time, the student is fairly independent as a learner. Because, those attitudes, approaches, and everything else has already been formed.
1: Yeah.
0: It's harder to break. So create the nice, positive attitude towards it from early. You need your best teachers at the most formative years.
1: That's true.
0: It may sound so to people who don't think about it. That's why you need your best teachers. And so you just have any person, sorry, I don't want to say it that way, but we don't think long and hard about the people who we have as much as we do for other years. Who we have teaching our students from preschool. So there we're transmitting a lot of maybe what we unwittingly we're doing it, and some of the negatives

0: teacher who's not good at math. So I'd be a brilliant math and English teacher, or mm-hmm. brilliant social studies teacher. So why not introduce a degree of specialization? At the some of the failure to think, it just annoys me, you know. Why don't you do it? So you have the teacher who's all bubbly about maths and thinks maths is the greatest thing, and it's nice, it's simple, it's interesting. Teach maths to the students at infant school. And the one who's really, you know, all excited about language comes to the students. That's transmitted, comes to teach. You know, I remember having to teach religious knowledge. Now, mm-hmm. I read a lot about the Bible and this everything, but I think the students can see my bluff to say, so, you know, what you're telling us there, I'm not sure, you know. So if you ask me to teach students Noah and the Ark, they'll say, okay, they tell you to teach that, but I'm not sure you've swallowed it, you know.
1: So what subjects did you teach when you were?
0: No, but if you're at a primary school, you teach everything, mm-hmm. except occasionally you might have, and in different classes you might have somebody come and teach physical education,
1: mm-hmm.
0: and somebody come and teach maybe, you know, other, some of these other, call them, and not the core subjects of the curriculum,
1: mm-hmm.
0: and but the point is, you get people who love a particular subject to teach it. There are test teachers who hate maths, and you have them teaching maths, but does that make any sense at all? And we've done that for years and years, and they say, oh, why, the student's not performing well in maths. Get them, the students, the teachers who like maths, to teach maths. Those who like English, like, you may have a good maths teacher, but hates English. He hates writing two sentences. You don't have him teaching English. Get the one who loves it and who thinks English is the most exciting thing. Let's express ourselves. Teach English. It's transmitted to the student. The same love of the subject will be transmitted to the students. You know?
1: Makes sense.
0: I just think there's some simple things we just fail to do year after year, and then we say, oh, look at the performance in maths. Look at the performance in maths. And it's so important for you to get maths right, because it opens up so many possibilities for you. You know, from if you can't do engineering if you don't, I can list a number of areas that are completely off the menu for you if you don't get maths right. I can do that in a flash and shows you the importance of mathematics. That's what it is. Mm. You know? Yeah, so let's just change our attitude to it. Let's change our approaches to it. Look at how it's actually being taught at the various, you know, at the schools, particularly at the lower levels. Particularly at the lower levels. Yeah.
1: Okay.
0: Mm.
1: All right. Okay. Let me touch on a couple more headlines, Stanley.
0: Yeah.
1: Let's see. Police in St. Lucia have identified a body recovered from Anne's Basson Beach as 29-year-old Larry Phillip. According to the Royal St. Lucia Police Force, officers discovered the deceased resident of Opicon Viewfort on Tuesday, August 18th. Police confirmed that a post-mortem examination conducted on Tuesday, August 25th, determined the cause of death to be drowning.
0: So the body
1: that was found on Anne's Basson Beach has been identified. So it was as a result of drowning. Uh-huh. Yeah. So condolences to the family.
0: Yeah. Well, I would, you know, the circumstances surrounding that.
1: Yeah.
0: Yeah.
1: I'm wondering.
0: It could be varied, huh? Why mm-hmm, people mm-hmm. vary.
1: Absolutely. Okay, Stanley, let me touch briefly on some international stories. U.S. President Donald Trump has signed an executive order directing officials to rename Lake Ontario as Lake America.
0: I didn't hear that one. God.
1: I read that this morning and I'm like,
0: I didn't hear that one.
1: I'm like, Vanessa, you know what? Just read the news. Because the ridiculousness of it. I'm sorry. I have to say the ridiculousness of it. It's so
0: primary schoolish, you
1: like,
0: know.
1: Like, you know, when you see two children fighting, take that,
0: yeah,
1: and that, and they're, come on, people. This is
0: that's.

0: is frivolous.
1: Exactly.
0: Like,
1: exactly.
0: Why?
1: Oh, God.
0: You're signing an executive order for that? You know how many executive orders that can be signed to do so, better and bigger so we and have to deeper go, things?
1: There are the five Great Lakes in the U.S. So we have to see, is he only planning to rename one?
0: They're only talking about the lake. Okay, Lake Ontario. It's obvious why he wants to sign an executive order, because Canada is getting him angry.
1: Yeah. And you have is he the governor of Ontario really coming at him?
0: Oh well, and
1: continue.
0: I don't want to laugh about that. It says here, Canadian leaders swiftly rejected the declaration, insisting the historic body of water will retain its original name regardless of U.S. actions. Critics point out that international waters cannot be unilaterally renamed by a single nation without mutual agreement.
1: Yeah.
0: Opposition lawmakers in Washington slammed the decree as a petty distraction and called for a return to serious trade negotiations.
1: Yeah. Wow.
0: This latest spat mirrors a previous U.S. administration order that sought to alter the name of the Gulf of Mexico.
1: Yeah, and I think he made some progress there, because some of these maps were changed. And remember, he had a problem with the Reuters journalist. He says, "I'm not going to answer a question from you because your organization did not recognize the change in the name. Is no longer the Gulf of Mexico, it's the Gulf of America." And you'll have to say that. I can't say anything more.
0: You know, I know WhatsApp, when WhatsApp there's SMH.
1: Yeah.
0: Shake my head. Yeah. That's where I'm just shaking my head.
1: Yeah.
0: That's something you just have to leave alone. You just have to leave it alone. Leave it alone. What's happening in the world of sports, Stanley? I think there's a CPL match tonight, I am not mistaken.
1: Well, we'll pull up the schedule.
0: Mm-hmm.
1: Yeah,
0: look into that. But there's a CPL. There's a match happening tonight. We'll give you all more details on that. Anything happening in the Premier League?
1: We'll update people as well on the Premier League.
0: All right, okay.
1: I was just going through and we'll discuss it at some point, and avenues that are closed to you if you don't have a proper grounding in mathematics. You know, it's really important, but also life. You need maths all the time in life, so many facets of life. So here's what people say sometimes, that you may do algebra at a particular high level and say, "And when did I use it in life?" And you may not get many occasions to use it. Sometimes you could solve a lot of problems using algebra, but maybe once a year, if you that sort of, yeah, once a year. But the point about it is, there are lots of other areas in maths that you use every day. And even the whole idea of spatial awareness, understanding velocity, understanding a lot of things, it gives you a far greater grounding. You know, also mathematics is also important for other subjects as well.
0: Yeah,
1: vital for other subjects.
0: What I also realized, Stanley, just looking back at maths that I've learned primary, secondary, and even tertiary level, there were some things that were omitted that are used, that everyday life use that I don't ever remember learning, for example, being taught, meaning that it was taught in a classroom, that sort of thing, centimeters to meters, or
1: the conversion.
0: Yeah, the conversion. You know, they had the conversions like on the back of an exercise book, but to say like a teacher teaching
1: to memorize it,
0: right? I don't recall that.
1: Maybe you were absent that day.
0: No, I was not absent that day. But I did not like, to be honest, math always challenged me. It wasn't my favorite subject.
1: Okay.
0: But I applied myself enough to do the work so that I could pass it. Okay. 100%. It's not my favorite subject. But yeah, there are certain things that even now, pounds to kilograms, like certain little things. And I'm like, well, now I know it because obviously over the years I've learned it. But to say like in school, they teaching us that? Yeah. I don't recall that.
1: I have a story with maths. And I used to go to buy bread. There was a bakery in Grozily. And there was a lady there, and she would always ask me, and how much change do I have for you? And I would, on the spot, in my innocence, tell her the change. And I liked it, and I was okay. I was good at it at that stage.
0: Right.
1: So I'd always tell her the change. So she was always fascinated, and she'd give me an extra loaf and thing, and always call people, you know, when she'll ask me this. So then one day she called a crazy baker, one of the bakers, and said, hey, come and see this. And how much change do you have? So I said, and let's say, $5.50 head of manna. So what? This guy has checked that from home. And I couldn't, and it wasn't true.
0: Yeah.
1: It wasn't true. I mean, you were an innocent boy, you know, I think about it. Was, and I didn't, I wasn't probably sharp enough or aware enough to tell her, well, give me another problem. Let me solve it, you know? And from then on, that just broke down the relationship. One crazy baker just broke down the relationship. And sometimes some students of love, or some students' love of maths, could be good at a certain point. And but you end up having a bad teacher can just, or for some other reason, you listen to other students who say, oh, this is hard, or this is difficult, and it never happens. The other thing too, today the students have so many more tools
0: available to them. 100%
1: of them that will break down the most complex of concepts.
0: That's correct.
1: Into nice, you know, chewable bits. And so it's a very, very different situation. Now I always wanted my son to master maths. I wanted him to do very well at maths. From the time he was small, I used to tease him on that. And when he wanted to tease me, he'd say, oh, daddy, I don't like maths. You know, and I just would, you know, it's just a running joke, so to speak. But I always instilled in him the importance of maths. You have to master it. And so, you know, I was happy that he was okay with his maths. You know.
0: And even just thinking of math and thinking of the teachers that I have encountered over the years, there were some teachers that you could see they liked it. There were also some teachers, it might not have been their favorite subject, but they could have teach it.
1: Yeah.
0: Yeah. They have the people, they might not like it, but they can teach it because they understand it.
1: Yeah.
0: And then they have those that love it. Yeah. Right. And I will always credit the late Mr. Mandrew that he was one of the best mathematics teachers around the time of, you know, the year 2000. He was one of the best.
1: Okay.
0: And
1: at secondary school or at maths?
0: At secondary school. He taught at the Castries Comprehensive.
1: Okay.
0: But he used to have lessons, CXE math lessons.
1: Yeah.
0: And so I remember going into a class, and children from all secondary schools. Okay, he had like a quarter, 35. Yeah. Listen, 35. You swear it's like a regular class.
1: Yeah.
0: And but the way he broke down the
1: because you have
0: concepts.
1: To have a deeper understanding. There are different layers of understanding. You can have a superficial understanding about the particular subject, but you can have, and the person who has a superficial understanding is not comfortable when you start asking questions. But the person who has a deep understanding of the concept welcomes you asking questions and can provide, you know, clarity, can tell you, I know why you think that, but let me show you why that does not necessarily work. That's when you have that deeper understanding. And when you have people who have that understanding and that love, they can transmit it to the students. And, you know, if you love maths and you see maths as nice little puzzles to solve, as opposed to, I'm not even sure, the idea of quality problems.
0: Yeah, they used to call it word problems. Yeah, I remember, we used to call it word problems.
1: Or maybe sometimes to the extent that names and labels matter. So okay, we're going to do problems.
0: Yeah, word problems today.
1: Problems have negative connotations. Yeah.
0: But do you know that part of maths was my favorite?
1: Okay.
0: Because I've always been a thinker. I don't like problems. I've always been a thinker. When a situation is presented to me, I have to. It gives me an opportunity for me to be cognitive. Okay, that makes sense. That doesn't make sense, and so forth. So my love of strategy came in there. I think it was developed when solving these sorts of equations and whatnot.
1: Yeah, yeah.
0: I liked that part of math and algebra. Those are my two favorite parts.
1: If you don't love maths, it's absolutely very, very, very difficult for you to succeeded. You must have a basic love of it, a want, you know, to solve things, like you say, you know, situations, get to the bottom of it. If you don't love it, it's going to be difficult for you. You'll just be, okay, they said to do this too, you'll just do this too.
0: Mm.
1: And, you know, examples, look at two examples, do two exercises.
0: Yeah.
1: But if you have a love for it, you'll actually be challenging yourself and going through. And that's what we need in our students, developing the love for mathematics. And with that, the competence will come a lot sooner. And we have to do that by, and I think from the infant schools, you get specialist maths teachers, the teachers who really love the subject, to whom it comes naturally to teach the subject.
0: And I think too, you see, the same way there is a music teacher at that level.
1: Yeah.
0: There should be a math teacher.
1: Yeah, thank you very much, Vanetta.
0: At that
1: so
0: level.
1: So are you going to take somebody who doesn't understand music and say, okay, and come and teach music to the students? You wouldn't do that. So why do you take somebody who doesn't understand maths to teach maths? And given even how important mathematics is, thank you very much.
0: Yeah.
1: Why would it? It's just not logical.
0: It should be. There should be a math teacher. The way they have a music teacher and there's a theater arts teacher.
1: Yeah.
0: There should be a math teacher.
1: You love the subject. You know the subject. You have a deep understanding of it. You're the person to teach it. Then that other teacher you replace is going to be happy because he doesn't like teaching maths.
0: Exactly. Anyway, and he can teach anything else.
1: Maybe he's good at geography, social studies, whatever. He goes there to teach it to the students. Everyone is a winner. The students are winners. The teachers are winners.
0: We have a message here quickly, Stanley, as we're talking about maths. One of our listeners said, good morning. As a former maths teacher, I struggled with the subject as a student and was better as an adult.
1: Okay.
0: I was able to break down the material so that students could understand.
1: Fantastic.
0: I did my homework to be able to teach it effectively.
1: Fantastic.
0: Yeah. So we do have these stories as well.
1: Yeah.
0: That people develop a love for it. This, you can struggle with it, but you can develop a love for it. But again, at the end of the day, you have a love for it.
1: Yeah, you have to.
0: And that's the bottom line.
1: You have that deep understanding. Like he says, he was able to break it down into its component parts, and then you can start to teach it. And in everything, you see, once you don't have the enthusiasm, you know, you can sense it. You can sense the person who doesn't have the energy for something, the desire. But let's and it's something we can resolve, and that's the way the world is moving, and that's the way they judge the education systems of, you know, countries, the STEM subjects, the science, the technology, the engineering, and maths. But even before you get there, the maths is at the, there's something called PISA, where they test schools and regions all over the world. And maths is a very important part of it. How well can you do that? How well can you understand it? Because all of the inventions we enjoy at the base level, at the bottom of it, is the foundational part of it, is mathematics.
0: Yeah.
1: In everything. In everything. It's, in a sense, the purest science, if you like.
0: It is.
1: Yeah.
0: It is.
1: Alrighty.
0: All right, Stanley, we're at the time for a break. So let's take that break. We'll have a look at what's happening and on the platform when we return. And you might have a surprise up your sleeve. I don't know. Today is Friday.
1: I thought you said you don't like surprises.
0: I never said that.
1: Oh, God. Okay, somebody else must have told
0: me. Find the tape. According to you, find the tape.
1: You're rubbing it.
0: Well, we want to say good morning to our viewers on Facebook, Radio 100 FM, and HTS St. Lucia Online. We do have a couple of messages on there, so when we get back, Stanley, we can touch on that.
1: Great.
0: Right? So we'll be right back.

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0: Okay, we're back. Remember, it's a special edition of What Makes Me Mad. It's Friday, the 20th of August, 2026. For those of you who don't remember what year we're in. And of course, we're moving on with the program. We are going to be opening up the lines shortly. Vanetta has a few messages she wants to read. So, let's move on.
1: Indeed. Mm-hmm. Okay, Stanley. From Facebook, we have, I so agree with you. I am an early years practitioner, now retired.
0: Okay.
1: Another message says, Ontario does not have a governor. The political head of Ontario is called the premier. Don't encourage Trump. Laugh out loud.
0: Yeah.
1: Alrighty. Okay, let's go to the WhatsApp platform. Okay. So, the same contributor that spoke of struggling with math but became a math teacher after said, teachers who loved maths that I remember were Mr. Savvy, Mr. Olivier, Miss McFarlane, and Mr. Ragunan. Are you talking about St. Joseph's Convent teachers? Because I know everybody.
0: Okay.
1: I know everybody there. Yeah. Mr.
0: So
1: Savvy,
0: most of your maths teachers were male?
1: Not more. Well, I'll say it kind of balances. If you talk about secondary school, well, at St. Joseph's Convent, for me, Mr. Savvy taught me math. And of course, I did my math lessons with Mr. Mandrup, the late Mr. Mandrup, and also I had another math teacher, Mr. Henry. So yeah, I would say balance it off, because I had female math teachers as well. So it kind of balanced it off. In my opinion, I find the male teachers did a better job in teaching math.
0: I think it's a question of male or female.
1: I don't know. Now, don't get me wrong. Yeah. Miss McFarlane, she adored math. That lady, she was the, at a point, the principal of SGC. She really did love math. For whatever reason, I just did not understand the lady when she was teaching.
0: Okay.
1: But that's just me, you know? But yeah. I think that it kind of balanced off with regards to gender for me. Let us take another message. It's just a joy to watch Juju grow and develop mentally.
0: Yes,
1: as in Julian Alfred.
0: She's grown.
1: Oh yes, she has.
0: Yeah.
1: She has matured so much over the years.
0: She really has. This girl is and so outstanding. And you saw her as well when she lost. First of all, she says, no, it's nothing to be happy about. It's a disappointment. I recognize it was that.
1: Oh yeah, that showed growth from the last time. Because when she would lose a race, you could see it really crushed her at a point.
0: She bounced back from that.
1: She
0: said that. She said she had to learn how to lose. Mm-hmm. You know, how to deal with loss.
1: Mm-hmm.
0: And that's important.
1: Yeah.
0: Talking about maths, the Fields Medal is the most prestigious international honor in mathematics, often called the Nobel Prize in Mathematics, and awarded every 4 years to top mathematicians under the age of 40.
1: Okay.
0: Yeah. And remember, I tell you, the last and Fields Awards, two of the awardees were Chinese.
1: Mm-hmm.
0: Two of them. And trust me, in academia, they rate that exceedingly highly.
1: Mm-hmm.
0: Mathematics. Mm-hmm. How well you're doing. How well you're doing in maths.
1: Yeah.
0: You know.
1: Yep.
0: And so, the big institutions, and they are specialist institutions, you know, for mathematics.
1: Mm-hmm.
0: Yeah, and these kids go there and they're exposed to it from early. And these countries compete very, very seriously for that.
1: Mm-hmm.
0: Yeah. So absolutely, we mustn't take maths lightly. We mustn't.
1: Yep. Yeah. All right, Stanley, let's open up the phone lines.
0: Yeah,
1: remind the people of the number.
0: Yeah.
1: 4517260 is the landline. 1758-4517260 is the WhatsApp platform. The lines are officially open.
0: Yeah.
1: So we need
0: Ontario Premier and he and Trump have a running battle.
1: That's
0: Doug Ford. He has a checkered past in a sense, a very colorful past. Mm. Not all of it bright colors, if you like. And but he and Trump have always been, it's a back and forth and a back and forth. And he says, remember, we can turn off the lights on a lot of your your communities, so you have to have regard and respect for us.
1: Let me tell you.
0: Yeah, so he's been one of those in Trump's face. Yeah.
1: All right, we have a call, Stanley. Good morning, caller. You are live on the air. This is what makes me mad.
2: Good morning, Lady Fee. Good morning, Stanley.
1: Good morning, caller.
0: Good morning, caller.
2: Also, good morning to your listeners. I start off the bat, some time ago, I made a pronouncement here stating that I was in disagree. I'm thinking that the government can do more as it relates to stimulating population growth. I criticized the $1,000 and said that it was insufficient. And I coupled this the last time to a change or, a widened expansion of that particular policy, where it's reaching education, where parents, mothers, families that are being encouraged to procreate, to put it like that, that they are given many more benefits, such as early childhood education. Given that the Prime Minister has separated the ministries in one dealing with special needs and early childhood education, and let us, for lack of a better expression, upper schooling, let's put it like that. Your examples given this morning in relation to the importance of the best teachers at the primary school and at the level of early childhood development is on point. It's very, very important that we understand that, because we tend to think that you can grab any, but with us, I get the feeling that it's the reverse. So if you didn't do well at school, if you can't get a job and you're young, there's a preschool, come and work with the children. Where it is better when you have your specialist, when you have people that are at a doctorate level when you're talking about early childhood development and recognizing the child's special need in order to work on it from early on. Now, I think that if the government would adopt this within that particular policy, man, do you know what Philip J. Pierre would be doing to a particular generation in the future to come? And this is immediately dealing with our math problem, because it's early childhood development, having children to play with blocks. You understand? So I just wanted to use Stanley Lucien's word to stick a pin in that, right? Secondly, I heard you yesterday, Stanley, and I fully agreed. I noticed how you left the show quite irate yesterday, and I agree. If a show is important, the show has to be consistent. If the show is inconsistent, that is a sign that the show is not important. And I have always said I endorse a 5-week being mad day. I mean, some will come for me when I'm saying that I don't see the relevance of the other show.
0: Yeah, but let me add something there quickly, caller. First of all, I didn't realize Vanetta told you certain things that I didn't realize, and I apologize for that. But here's the point. And I'm not saying anything to any other program. I'm just saying the consistency is important, and knowing in advance is important. So if we know a show is scheduled for 5 days, I know on a Thursday I go, I'm coming back on a Friday for that show. I don't like the idea of you just don't know, and then all of a sudden that happens and they tell you the show is on. To me, it's just so consistent with a lot of the things I see in our society that I don't like. It's structured. We have it 4 days a week, or we have it 5 days a week, even if it has to be at some other time, whatever it is. That's the structure. That's me. Sorry.
2: And to use one of your words, a lot of the things that we are seeing in our society, that you are seeing it as really to that level of production, and I believe that it should be cancelled, because that is sending out the wrong message. if it could be identified with what is the real and what is classic and what is happening, then I think that we need to do the opposite. Find a show that is consistent. It may not be What Makes Me Mad, it may not be, but a show that is consistency. That is consistent. Yeah. So I'll leave it at that. In addition, I know I went a little bit long. I've been sending that message for Lady Fee. Unfortunately, she hasn't had a chance to read it. Let me put that in one time for Lady Fee right there.
0: Okay.
2: So I think that What Makes Me Mad can be it can be in terms of our contributions can be reduced to 90 seconds. I know in this contribution, I'm going beyond 90 now, but I believe it could be reduced to 90. And then you have the What Makes Me Mad jingle coming in, and that's it for the contributor. We have to also learn to be short and brief in the points that we make. And I'll leave it at that. Thank you.
0: Yeah, and it's a good point, caller. And thank you very much. And the other point about it is, I mean, yes, it shouldn't be a hard and fast rule, because some thing may be said that's provocative enough or that warrants further discussion, and that may take you beyond, you know, let's say whatever allotted time. But I think, you know, again, talking structure, we could consider that seriously. All right.
1: Okay, we have a call. Good morning, caller. You are live on the air. This is What Makes Me Mad.
3: Yes, good morning, Stanley. Good morning to your co-host.
0: Good morning, caller.
3: It really intrigues me, you know, how people in St. Lucia that don't have one of the foggiest idea what radio is about, complain about, and I mean, you assisted them in doing that, Stanley, complain about a show that is scheduled for a certain time that you're going to complain about it. And they all, like a bunch of pet monkeys, they're following you. You understand?
0: No. And I disagree. And I don't always like... I don't like your disparaging comments, caller.
3: Please don't interject here. That was the complaint about a lot of people when they heard you say that. I go to a gym, I hang that. How could Stanley say that? because you don't go, when you leave your place, HTS, you go straight to your home.
0: How you know that, caller? How do you know that? How do you know that, caller?
3: Well, I'm speculating. Okay.
0: Okay.
3: You don't hear the people talk. Someone even said, "What it is? Why are you calling? What Makes Me Mad? That's a Malloway show." I jumped.
0: Caller, who's that crazy person who told you that? Who's that crazy
3: person? The person say, Stanley don't get no academics calling him. You know why that happens, Stanley?
0: Oh, God. Caller, that's idiotic, caller. We first off, let me stop you there. Hold a second. I'll listen to you. We have the sharpest callers on radio, for sure.
3: You think so?
0: Without a doubt. Now, you know the gentleman who just spoke before you did? You probably don't know his background. He's an educator.
3: But for what he said, he doesn't know radio programming.
0: What about it you take issue with, caller?
3: He shouldn't even state that.
0: No, let's get down to the specifics. What are you taking issue with?
3: I'm taking issue that he's saying maybe we should have a 5 week, maybe this.
0: No, come on, you're not getting to the specifics. Here's what he says. He spoke about consistency. That's what he spoke about.
3: Yeah, that's what he's talking about.
0: But caller, if you know anything about radio scheduling, you know consistency is a vital part.
3: I don't know about radio scheduling. You're talking to ET now, you know. Okay, that been around. I told you already.
0: Hold, caller. And you would, if that be the case, appreciate the need to have consistency in anything you do.
3: Okay, here's another one.
0: No. Let's not run away from that. How do you not appreciate the need for consistency?
3: We all do.
0: Okay, but that's what he was saying. So how can you take issue with him?
3: Man, nobody should come and talk about people programming, man. They're out of order. But anyhow, let me tell you. The thing I have against today, let me, before I say that, he says about 90 seconds. You know your competitor, people call the bougies and the academics, and he just lets them go and then
0: bougie and academics. What are you talking about? Bougie and academics. Caller, please. No, reject completely. Reject completely. But hold on, caller. We don't hold ourselves. We don't compare ourselves in to anyone in the way they do things. I'm not so impressed with anybody if I'm trying to compare. No. Sorry, it may sound a little arrogant, but we don't model ourselves after anybody.
3: Okay, you don't model.
0: And we're not about to do it. The day I think of doing that, I walk out of this thing.
3: A juggernaut one time. I always tell you to protect the truth. We must protect the truth tellers. And I seen you do something to me yesterday with a lady from the National Trust. And I'm saying to myself, Stanley, instead of listening to me and agreeing to me, he's defending a lady, have no the foggiest idea what indigenous people is about and their craft, trying to market the people from Sozel, of course. But the people from the member of parliament from Sozel, if he was alert, he could have he don't have to take them there. He don't have to. He get more energy.
0: When yeah, but color, these are different. The color, you're muddling so many things. I don't know where you're going. Hold.
3: No.
0: So if you're taking issue, no, a second. Let's be a little disciplined in our.
3: You, when I was saying about the indigenous people, you should listen to me. Even though I went off track to crap, I was trying to hit up for a long time, okay, that they have no use for indigenous people, but they want
0: no, but these are separate issues. That's my issue with you, Cole. Hold a second. These I'm not saying that it's not a valid issue, but how was that relevant to what was being discussed?
3: These indigenous people have started the crap.
0: Yes, what? But they're looking to promote it, caller. How is that? How is that a negative?
3: You cannot promote that without talking about these people. They hypocrite. Look at the one in Cabo. How long? I asked her. I said, how long? Yeah. You all say you're going to put a memorial.
0: Yeah, no, but you on point with this, caller. But my whole point is, how does that diminish the significance of what she was doing? It does not.
3: You know, I wanted to show something that Masque was a part where 10,000 Indians jumped over. And is that area in Masque they saw the slave ships coming in, bringing in black people, and they freaked out because they didn't want to work for the white man. So they committed suicide. You understand? And Masque, that area inside there, that's where the slaves, the Negma, used to run away and they used to put the snakes up inside of the dogs. And that's an important area. Talk up. That's how the slaves mixed their craft with the Indians. That's you, caller,
0: developing some sort of theory on the fly. There's nothing to support that.
3: Listen, you're talking to her.
0: There's nothing. And I've told you, when you make your claims, always be prepared to support it, caller.
3: Listen. Yeah. I'm a journalist. When the
0: greater reason for you to be able to. That's a basic journalistic principle that you support what you put forward.
3: Let me hit you with one more. That's why Dale Elliott doesn't take part in that anymore. He's doing his documentaries.
0: Oh God. Okay, caller. Let's take a break. Caller.
3: You understand? You want to run? I have one more for you.
0: Well, no. Let's do that next week. Let's do that next week. We're due for a break.
3: Let me finish it, man. Because
0: we're due for a break. If I've told you, caller, we are due. Caller, we are due for a break, which we will take.
3: Let me wrap up.
0: No. And I've told you, say the most essential first if you want to get it out of the way. But we're due for a break. We have to go for a break now. That's part of the discipline.
3: Don't worry, man. Let's say goodbye.
0: Good night. Good afternoon. Good morning. Everything to you.
1: Thank you, caller.
0: Okay, let's take our break.
1: It is time for our break. So we will be right back with more of What Makes Me Mad.

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0: Okay, we're back. Thanks for staying with us. And of course, we are proceeding with your comments and your calls, Vanetta.
1: Yes, sir. Okay, let's take a look at the WhatsApp platform.
0: Okay, while you do, you know there was another flood in Nepal?
1: Another one.
0: Another devastating one.
1: Wow.
0: Yeah.
1: That's crazy.
0: Yeah.
1: That's a lot of pandemonium in that. Yeah, that's...
0: And the devastation is just...
1: It's beyond.
0: You see because buildings crumbling and the force with which this is coming down. And it's not just water. That's their logs there. Lots of other things. Just knocking down buildings and all other structures.
1: Yeah.
0: Yeah. It's... Yeah.
1: We have a call, Stanley. Oops, I'm sorry. We have missed that call. But our lines are indeed open. 4517260, our landline. 1758451720 is the WhatsApp platform. Okay, let's see if we can take this one. Good morning, caller. You are live on the air. This is what makes me mad.
2: Good morning, Vanessa. Good
1: morning, caller.
2: Good morning, Stanley.
0: Yes, caller, good morning.
2: Unfortunately, I did not have time to call you 2 days ago when you were talking about roads being built in San Luis Obispo, sidewalks.
0: Mm-hmm.
2: And it is something that always made me mad, seriously.
0: Okay.
2: I went to Barbados a few years ago, and I went to visit this family. There was a road. There was a sidewalk. And from what my friend told me, the stipulation is you have to build about, let's say, 5 or whatever feet away from the sidewalk. You understand?
0: Okay.
2: So you have a sidewalk, you have a road, you have a sidewalk, but you can't build now, like your boundary will be coming to the sidewalk. But the stipulation is you cannot build to the sidewalk. Now, Stanley, I know we are in a 21st century, and it would seem as DCA is still back in the 1800s. We are part of time when we had a buggy and a horse, or when we had the elite with a car. But even today, Stanley, have you noticed, and well, I shouldn't say have you noticed, we are faced with the same problems. DCA helps, gives the man permission to develop a piece of land. But the roads are built exactly for 2 vehicles. And like you said, so where does the pedestrian walk? Where does he walk?
0: Yeah.
2: Now, Stanley, this is where, you know, speculation about corruption can come in. Why is it that this year is allowing people to still build in residential areas, you know? So, there should be a stipulation, there should be a law, there should be whatever it is.
0: The laws are there, caller. It's enforcement, you know. Because it can't be acceptable for you to build on a sidewalk of a town.
2: Yeah, but Stanley, that's exactly what I'm saying.
0: Yeah.
2: If the law is there, why isn't DCA applying it? That's what I'm saying.
0: Yeah,
2: Stanley.
0: The enforcement, yeah.
2: You know, why ain't you enforcing it? So that's what I'm saying, you know. I am now left to speculate. Well, did you get a little money pass on the road to pass a thing with the 10 feet or 5 feet? You understand? Okay. So, Lance, that's made me mad for all my years, Stanley, because, you know, like Bo says, many other areas ago, there's just anything for the pedestrian to walk on safely. Stanley, I don't like politicians, and you'll have to forgive me if I say I don't like them.
0: Okay.
2: I was listening to the last report there by the UWP leader and his team about the decision that the police commissioner came to, that the thing against Frederick was not contained. Now the man, they're asking, well, did the man go to the DC and to the director of public prosecutions? Did it? All they have to do, instead of speculating and asking, couldn't they just call the DPP and ask him, did the guy do this? I mean, the guy is not, the police commissioner, let me not say guy, is not a law unto himself to decide what to prosecute and what not to prosecute. It's like I was listening to Precious last night. He's saying that when you make a complaint to the police, it is investigated at a certain level first.
0: Yes.
2: Then if it is something that needs somebody else, then it goes up to the next person in question, because the copper cannot really, you know, do whatever it is. So while these guys are all over their face and all over the place asking foolish questions, again, confusing solutions, it is a very simple thing. The opposition leader has authority to call the DPP, to call the Attorney General, and get information. So why the thing about going about, well, did the man do this on his own accord? I mean, certainly, is it a case where we have a country without laws, that the police commissioner can just decide, well, just abandon that? The man says, the commissioner, that he sent his guy all the way overseas to get information. All the way overseas to get information. Whatever came back, okay, he decided, and I'm sure Stanley, he did not take that decision on his own. He may have contacted the DPP, that the evidence there is not contained.
0: Okay. Thank you. Well, in a sense, you can't be sure of that. Eh? You can speculate. You can't be sure. That's why there's need for further clarity on all of this, caller.
2: And I you understand. See,
0: yeah, when you have the openness, then it starts to defeat any effort to speculate and to create.
2: Look, yeah. The police commissioner would not come on live television and say that he got the information and is not contained. What I'm saying is, the man would have followed some protocol, some whatever it is, some advice, somebody to then come and see what he said.
0: Yeah.
2: That's what I'm saying.
0: But not all matters are submitted to the DPPs. Not all criminal matters
2: are
0: submitted to the
2: it's not all
0: because
2: that,
0: if it doesn't meet a particular threshold,
2: exactly.
0: And you in your professional opinion thinks, okay, that matter will not move forward,
2: yeah,
0: because the chances of seeking a conviction
2: because of the politician that is involved. That
0: yeah,
2: is
0: now the, now and, yeah, because of the fact that it's a high profile case. Some people may argue because it's a high profile case.
2: Yeah, so, yeah,
0: in the name of openness, you should behave in a particular way.
2: Right.
0: But these are discussions we have to have,
2: yeah.
0: And it's healthy to have those discussions. It's healthy.
2: Yes, I know.
0: Yes,
2: you know.
0: Thank you, caller.
2: Yeah. Okay, Stanley.
0: Appreciated. Appreciated. Thank you.
1: Thank you, caller. All right. 4517260 our landline 1758-451-7260 is the WhatsApp platform. Okay, Stanley. Just looking to see if we have any messages. So question from Facebook. So y'all are saying the investigators can't determine if they have the case?
0: Yeah, no one is saying that.
1: Yeah.
0: And I mean, they're claiming the people who are raising this issue are saying this.
1: Mm.
0: And no, because not all matters are submitted to the DPP, and you may get a complaint, and if you see it can't be sustained, for instance, if your main witness or the complainant is all of a sudden showing no interest, how then do you pursue that case? So you don't waste time and go further. But it's always good to have all of the information, let things be above board, and so it then nullifies all efforts to create, you know, some serious mischief, if that's the intent.
1: Mm.
0: All right,
1: Stanley, we have a call.
0: Mm.
1: Good morning, caller. Mm-hmm. You are live on the air. This is what makes me mad.
3: Hello. I've just tuned in, actually. I caught the end of the conversation with this gentleman about this Richard Frederick case. My main issue with that is actually, why is it that we're not being told exactly what the allegation against Richard Frederick was? I can't see why the public can't be told exactly what the allegation is against Mr. Frederick.
0: Mm-hmm. Okay.
3: It just makes no sense to me that, as you say, a high-profile individual who's a member of the government has had very serious allegations made against him. The police commissioner has said that there's no grounds for any further action being taken, but then we're not being told what the allegation is.
0: Okay, so what if, let me just put this to you. If the allegations were baseless and frivolous, and I'm not saying they were, and would it be fair to the accused for those allegations to be put out there if they were found to be baseless and, let's say, frivolous?
3: Yeah, but the
0: point. No, I'm just asking you.
3: Yeah, I don't see any reason why not, because they've been found to be baseless.
0: Yeah, but putting out
3: the fact that they're baseless doesn't mean that, you know, the public doesn't need to know what the allegations are.
0: Yeah, but if they're baseless, you think it would be fair? Let me put it this way. If they happen to be baseless, do you think it would be fair? Let's say somebody accuses someone of stealing, and then you realize it's baseless. You say, well, John Jack was accused of stealing, but we found that this was baseless. That's
3: yeah, what's wrong with that?
0: Would you like that to happen to you, caller? Somebody makes an accusation against you. No, yeah. Let's one step.
3: Yeah.
0: Somebody makes an accusation against you.
3: So
0: no, let's dialogue. No,
3: in the interest of reporting.
0: No, hold. Let's dialogue. Let me just put something to you. Let me put something to you.
3: So what's the problem with that?
0: Okay, let me put it.
3: I can't understand why there's all this, you know, tight-lippedness going on about this.
0: Okay, I can understand your concern, but let me just ask you. If someone made an accusation against you that was found to be baseless, do you think it would be fair, and would you be happy with that accusation being and ventilated out in the public? Your answer.
3: Well, if I was a politician and I was in the public domain, you know, in a member of the government,
0: you'd be okay with that.
3: Yeah, absolutely.
0: Okay.
3: It's been
0: all
3: investigated.
0: Right. Well,
3: it's been found to be. There's been found to be no merit to it. And in the interest of reporting, I'd have no problem with it being said, well, I was accused of stealing and it's been thoroughly investigated and I've been cleared of all wrongdoing. As a matter of fact, that actually is in your interest to have that, because otherwise, there, as you say, the matter isn't closed as far as I'm concerned.
0: Okay. All right. Thank you. Thanks a lot.
3: Okay.
0: Thank you,
3: caller. Thanks. That's
0: thank
3: my
0: you.
3: View. Anyway.
0: Yeah, you know, and I respect that. You're entitled to this. Thanks.
3: Okay, thanks.
1: Thank you, caller. All right, Stanley, we have another call. Good morning, caller. You are live on the air. This is What Makes Me Mad.
4: Hi, good morning, Stanley and co-host. Happy Friday to you both.
1: Good morning.
0: Happy Friday to
1: Same
0: you
1: to
0: too,
1: you?
0: Caller.
4: Yes, if I'm not mistaken, Stanley, the commissioner made it quite clear why he could not say what the charges were. I thought you would have brought that to the attention of your caller. Didn't the commissioner literally quote chapter and verse in the law, not opinion, not who feels about whether, but he quoted the section in law that precludes him from saying what the charges, what the accusation was. Did he not? Sandy?
0: Yeah. Sorry, caller. And yes, I think he attempted to. Yeah, but here's the point. I think a lot of that is questionable as well, and I think a lot of that is questionable. But let's
4: what
0: leave.
4: What is questionable?
0: Okay. I don't want to go further on this,
4: but no, I'm just asking as a matter of fact. Did the commission not say what section of the law precludes him of the law? We're not
0: yes.
4: talking about your opinion, my opinion, the caller's opinion.
0: Yes.
4: The commissioner is the chief law enforcement officer of the land, and he said, sadly, there's a section in law that precludes him from saying what the accusation was. Did he not say that?
0: Let's hold, caller. You know what we are going to do, Veneta? We'll actually get to that whole report.
4: Brilliant.
0: Yeah, we'll get to the report.
4: Please.
0: So we can
4: words. And
0: yeah.
4: He referred to us, he said to a reporter who was asking, here's your answer in law, section whatever.
0: Yeah, yeah.
4: You read that section,
0: yeah.
4: He cannot say what he cannot say. You get what I'm saying?
0: Yeah.
4: He cannot say the charges is kidnapping, but I cannot say it's kidnapping. He cannot say that because you have said it, right? So he said the section in law that prevents him from saying what the accusation was.
0: Veneta, can we pull up that report? I know it's some
4: now,
0: time.
4: Secondly,
0: before,
4: Sandy,
0: just a second.
4: Yes.
0: Huh? Just a second.
4: Sure.
0: I know you wouldn't be able
4: yes.
0: to get it now.
4: Yes.
0: But let's we'll turn attention to
1: we
0: that.
1: We can
0: report.
1: Look into that. Yeah.
0: We'll turn attention to that report. Mm-hmm. Yes,
4: okay,
0: caller.
4: Okay.
0: Proceed.
4: Okay. So just lastly, I just want to say that, you know, even from what has been said now from the appeal side, I think we could put two and two together and figure out what the accusation was, right?
0: but that's the point. I mean? That's the point. In fact, a lot of the people would be asking you what the accusations were. And that's
4: but
0: where...
4: you can't expect to hear from the commissioner. That's my point. And the commissioner told us that.
0: I know, caller, because you have information that's out there. You have information that's out there already.
4: Yes, but the commissioner cannot speak.
0: I understand that. But I'm saying we can't pretend that, you know, there

0: as well, caller. Here's the other point. That's where that it's a little more nuanced than that, because there were a number of accusations. Like I say, some of them could be completely baseless. It's not one set of accusations that were being made. You there?
1: Yeah, I'm there.
0: That's the point I'm making. I'm saying it's a little more nuanced than that.
1: What he can say and cannot say.
0: Yeah. So one would argue, could you not say everything?
1: I don't know. You know more than me. I don't know all of the accusations. I don't know.
0: Because those things were out there, and sometimes it's not fair to the accused and for those things not to be clarified. Sometimes it's not fair to the accused. So, my take on it, quite apart from the law, it has to be on a case-by-case basis, because sometimes putting it out there does injustice to the accused.
1: Yes, I agree.
0: Yeah.
1: And I'm agreeing if you stand there. I think we're agreeing in different ways, you know. I think we cannot expect the commissioner to lay out...
0: I understand that.
1: So, but your previous caller seemed not to... I thought you'd have clarified to him.
0: Yeah, but also, please, caller, remember I was telling you that, and from what we were hearing, that there are more than one and set of accusations being leveled.
1: I understand that.
0: And not all of them may necessarily fall under that particular protective bracket, if you like. That's the point I was trying to make.
1: And not all of them would have to be answered to by the commissioner.
0: As well.
1: Right?
0: Yeah. That's what I was trying to get to.
1: Yes.
0: Thank you, caller.
1: Thank you for your time, Tali. But play back what the commissioner said.
0: Yeah, and Veneta is trying to secure that tape.
1: Excellent. Good stuff. Yeah. Thank you, Tali. Right. Good show.
0: Cheers. All right. Yeah.
1: Very good.
2: Yes, Stanley. Hold on.
0: You're able to place that right away?
2: I found it, actually.
0: Oh, you're so fast, Veneta.
2: I found it.
0: Okay, you want to play?
2: I'm hoping it's the right clip.
0: We'll search for the right one.
2: Yeah, but it's August 20th, 2026.
0: Okay, let's go.
2: Yep, so let's go.
3: The Royal St. Lucia Police Force is providing greater clarity on its investigation into allegations involving Castries Central MP Richard Frederick following weeks of public scrutiny. Given the nature of the allegation, the law, specifically the Criminal Code, circumscribes the scope of what can be discussed publicly without prejudicing the case.
4: The answer to that question is yes. A senior government official, right, in the person of Mr. Richard Frederick, was arrested on that particular day. I did give instructions for the matter to be continually investigated so that we can get all the facts in the matter. An allegation was made. We looked into the particular allegation, and the allegation was not sustained.
3: At a press conference held Thursday at police headquarters in Chesterfield, Commissioner Vern Gard said his own review of the investigative file led him to support the findings of the investigating officer.
4: I have currently with me the file from the investigative officer. I have gone through the file, and I agree with the recommendation of the investigating officer. In my view, it's a very thorough investigation, though it was very complicated. Investigations like that, where allegations were sustained throughout a long period, in my view, should be given adequate time to deal with.
5: Never go down for anything I've not done.
3: Frederick, who publicly addressed the matter following his arrest and subsequent release, used his talk show to respond to what he described as a series of long-standing allegations against him. During the broadcast, he strongly denied any wrongdoing and maintained his innocence throughout.
4: Again, an allegation was made. The allegation was looked into, and the allegation was not sustained. I could say a little more on the matter, but it's

0: based on your questions.
1: Are you in a position to tell us what the allegation is and what the recommendations by the investigating officer are?
0: I am not in a position to say what the allegation is. Because you see, in St. Lucia, right, the country has a overarching law that is called the Constitution. And from the Constitution, we derive subordinate laws, one of which is the Criminal Code of St. Lucia. So the Criminal Code of St. Lucia will advise you of your conduct in how you can frame your information to the public at certain stages of allegations.
2: Attention now turns to what comes next. Commissioner Guard explains.
3: Is the investigation into whatever is surrounding him at this time done, finished, closed?
0: I have the investigation file right here. And the allegation is not sustained. At any point where any information in regards to the allegation surfaces, because the allegation is one of an indictable nature, that means whether it's 10 or 20 years from now, 50 years from now, the Royal St. Lucia Police Force will still be able to investigate that. But as we stand now, the matter has not been sustained at all. The investigative officer had to do some overseas travel to try to secure the statement. We secured that statement, and after we secured the statement, we did follow-up investigations in regards to the allegations. Based on all of the investigations which we did, which is quite voluminous, we were not able to sustain the allegation.
2: Guard also cautioned against the spread of misinformation on social media, warning that unverified claims can discourage victims from coming forward to seek justice. He urged the public to allow facts, not speculation, to guide the conversation, calling for an end to the circulation of unsubstantiated rumors that have not been proven to be true. Sola Jalfred, HDS News Force.
4: Okay, I think it speaks for itself. We're due for a next break?
5: Yes.
4: Almost there.
5: Okay. Yeah. So let's do that and then we'll see how many calls we'll be able to
4: accommodate
5: after the break. Yeah, right. So we'll be right back.

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0: Hey, welcome back, and thanks for staying with the most consequential show in all of local radio. It's Friday, the 28th of August, and of course, a special edition of What Makes Me Mad, and we're at the, should we call it the tail end, Vanetta? I know you like your words and your phrases.
1: No, you like signature things. So okay. Yeah, you like to say tail end it is. Okay. Can't be the head, it has to be the tail.
0: Okay, so right? Let's move on. Let's see what's been said. Any links with us on the platform?
1: Okay, let's see this what the people are saying. Let's see what the people are saying. Okay. One message says, good day team, those reporters did not do a good job. They should ask what section of the criminal code protects him.
0: Yeah, well, that wasn't said, but we can pull it up, and that wasn't said specifically.
1: Yeah.
0: And protects, the law seeks to protect, it's mainly the victim, but of course sometimes you have to protect the accused, because what if the accusation is completely mischievous? What if the accusation is baseless? So you need to also protect people as well. Now sometimes in the effort to protect the victim, you almost have to, it's almost ironic, you have to protect the accused as well. Yeah, and so it's complicated. It's not the case in other jurisdictions, but That's the law in St. Lucia.
1: That's very interesting.
0: Yeah.
1: Okay. All right, Stanley. Let's see how many calls we can accommodate today.
0: Okay.
1: We do have a call. So let's see if we can take it. Good morning, caller. You are live on the air. This is what makes me mad. Good morning, caller. You are live on the air. This is what makes me mad.
2: Good morning, Stan. Good morning, Ms. V.
1: Good morning, caller.
2: Blessed to you, Miss Vian family.
1: Thank you. Same to you.
2: Yes, thanks.
0: Yes, good morning. Good morning, caller.
2: Son, blessed to you and your family.
0: Thank you. To you too.
2: St. Lucia, home and abroad. Blessing. Son, I have a problem with the hotel. Like when the guests book the hotel, son, they book in advance, right?
0: In most cases, not all
2: most cases.
0: Cases,
2: they book in advance.
0: Yes.
2: They pay up front, and then because you cannot sleep in any room if you don't pay. So whether it's done in advance or whether it's walk-in, you pay. But it seems when the farmers or those that the sales services come to the hotel, why should they wait 2 weeks, a month to get paid? You know, Stanley, I find that, you know, a kind of troubling, Stanley.
0: Okay, okay.
2: Because you get paid, whether the in advance or walking guest, Stanley.
0: Yes.
2: And then you have the farmers or you have the salespeople have so long to wait to get the pay.
0: Yeah, but caller, you're making an assumption that may not be correct. The fact that you have the guests in your hotel doesn't mean that the cash has come onto your account as yet. It may not be because of the complexity of some of those arrangements. It may not be, caller.
2: Stanley, if the hotel has been opened, recent, we can understand that. But if you have an existing operating hotel for you, Stanley.
0: Yeah, it's an issue of cash flow, caller, and you'd need to probably talk to the people in accounts to find out, because at some point they may not. And I'm not saying that I understand the difficulty it poses to suppliers. I understand that it has put some people out of business.
2: It's a progressive hotel, Stanley. I see no problem in cash flow, Stanley.
0: Well, I don't know enough to say as much as you're saying, caller.
2: Oh, giving you a check, you know, Stanley.
0: No, because sometimes you may see a business and the business is doing well, but that does not mean it has the necessary cash reserves even for it to carry out its daily operations. So, you know, you may have a lot of account receivables that are not in.
2: Like, Stanley, the Minister of Tourism,
0: yes,
2: with the President of the Hotel Association, Stanley, to, you know, to kind of sit around the table about that.
0: Okay.
2: And for that problem, or whatever, suddenly to be resolved.
0: Yes, yes. I know it's a yes, serious problem for the farmers in particular, but for other people who supply to the hotels. And it may not always be the case of the hotels trying to be mean. And yeah, it may be, sometimes in business that's how it goes, caller. You supply and you have about a month, in some cases, sometimes more than that.
2: More than that, sir.
0: For the payment to be made. I know the St. Lucia Development Bank had a special arrangement, a special facility for the farmers. So once you can show you've supplied to Hotel X and you owed, let's say, $50,000, I'm just putting a figure out there, that they can now loan you that amount and, you know, they collect from the hotels and they make their little slice as well.
2: And one last point, Tani, the government have to do something about the shipping agencies, Tani, that bring in the oil or make the decision the price hike, Tani. Because, Tani, I know it's more of the shipping that raises the prices. Because suddenly, when you go to the supermarket and the oil prices or the
0: what oil are you talking about, Kolo? Which oil are you talking about?
2: I'm talking about the oil coming from overseas.
0: No, what do you have different types? Is it cooking oil or?
2: Well, suddenly, what I would say is that every time oil prices go higher.
0: Oh, you're talking about fuel prices.
2: Fuel prices. Sorry.
0: Oh, okay.
2: Fuel
0: sorry. Prices. Okay.
2: Yes.
0: Yeah.
2: Yes. Sonny, yes. Sorry about yes. You make it correct.
0: Because the reason why I said that, the reason why I said that, sorry, caller, is because you said supermarket.
2: Yes.
0: So they're now thinking, what oil are you talking about? Okay, yes.
2: You're right. Yeah, the fuel prices goes up, Stanley.
0: Yeah.
2: The supermarket and prices goes up.
0: Oh, and that's what you're saying.
2: Goes up.
0: Yeah.
2: You understand? So, Stanley, so why when it goes down, that we don't see anything going down?
0: Yeah.
2: Because, Stanley, look, because they always put the blame on the fuel. When the prices goes up, we go in the supermarket, we abide, we buy whatever because the price is up. But, Stanley, when it goes down, we don't enjoy the lower prices of the fuel. And the shipping agencies are enjoying the lower prices of the fuel, Stanley.
0: Yes.
2: Why are we the customers?
0: And they're not passing it on to.
2: I'm getting the good end of the bargain also.
0: Yeah.
2: Why is not government challenging the shipping agencies about that?
0: Okay. One of the things that can do something about this, caller, is greater competition. So both of us trying to sell an item, if I'm being unreasonable in my pricing and the consumers will move away from me to you if your prices are cheaper for the same commodity.
2: Exactly.
0: If they know of what's happening.
2: And I don't know if the government now could own their own ships and their own aircraft to for our fuel and for our cargo. You know, I don't know if the government could have the two ships and an aircraft.
0: Oh, you mean St. Lucia buying a tanker, caller?
2: Yes.
0: Okay.
2: You know, that's
0: progress. You know the cost of a tanker?
2: Well, Stanley, we have been taking credit, so we could take credit and pay.
0: Really? Okay.
2: You know?
0: All right.
2: But we know we own our own. But
0: yeah.
2: We have our
0: no,
2: own.
0: What I think would help is if we have some sort of ship that can transport our produce throughout the region and also have dual role and also transport people to our region. I just find it so difficult for us to move. There's a match plane in Barbados. If you have to go to Barbados, it's going to cost you so much just to go and see. And you should be able to move across to Barbados, enjoy the game, come back to St. Lucia and go to work. A match in Trinidad do the same, but it's so exorbitant.
2: Very expensive.
0: Yeah, traveling, you know.
2: About
0: I mean, if you shout too loudly, they'll hear you in Bridgetown. But we have to pay so much money to get there.
2: Well, son, that's my take for today.
0: Thank you, caller. Appreciate it.
2: Everybody have a blessed day.
0: Yeah, and we were talking about the section
1: too,
0: of the
1: caller.
0: Law
1: Thank you.
0: That mm-hmm. bars the publication of the name of the victim. It's in section 138 of the Criminal Code of St. Lucia. It strictly bars the disclosure and publication of any information likely to identify the victim, complainant, or the accused in sexual offense matters. The explicit protections and statutory mechanisms under St. Lucia's law include 1. Restrictions on publication, section 138(1) of the Criminal Code. Income record proceedings to shield survivors from public exposure and protect their privacy. The Criminal Code requires that sexual offense cases be heard in camera, closed court, rather than in open court. Exceptions to the rule. Under section 38(1)(a), the restrictions can only be lifted if a specific application is made in court and the judge directs that keeping the restriction would impose a substantial and unreasonable burden on, sorry, I'm trying to follow. Specific application be made to the court and the judge directs that keeping the restrictions would impose a substantial and unreasonable burden on reporting that outweighs the public interest. So there's that as well, the public interest to know. So if an application is made before the court and say, hey, that's important enough, and I think, and the public's right to know overrides in that case, and the whole idea of privacy of the victim and the accused.
1: So therefore, my question is it that those are the types of allegations we're talking about?
0: Well, it would be.
1: But again, it's not said.
0: Yeah, but it doesn't have to be said. By implication, it is. Yeah.
1: I mean, I can understand people's need for clarity, you know.
0: Yeah.
1: I can understand that because for that to be said, you know, that there's a part of the Constitution and and then now for people to go look for the Constitution, like, oh, so that means that these are the types of allegations that were brought forth.
0: Yeah.
1: I mean, I'm just saying
0: yes.
1: behalf of the people that are inquiring that.
0: It says that, you know, without saying it. And the criminal liability, violating these privacy constraints by broadcasting or publishing identifying reports, constitutes a distinct criminal offense under St. Lucian law. The commissioner didn't point to the exact section of the law, but he said generally that he was barred from reporting.
1: I see. Alrighty.
0: Okay. Hope that added some clarity.
1: Let's take another call. Good morning, caller. You are live on the air. This is what makes me mad.
3: Good morning, Miss V.
1: Good morning, caller.
3: Good morning, Stanley.
0: Yes, sir. Good morning.
3: And how are you doing today?
0: I'm fine, caller. And you?
3: Well, I'm cool and easy as the wind blows, you know.
0: So what happens when the wind doesn't blow?
3: Well, I have my spiritual wind, you know.
0: Okay.
3: You know, the less aggressive you are, the more cool you are.
0: Okay.
3: You know that? Aggression is not a good thing, you know. It's a negative thing, you know.
0: Always, caller?
3: Well, there is positive aggression.
0: Okay.
3: With well managed.
0: Yeah.
3: But aggression without, you can't really manage it properly, it can cause destruction.
0: Okay.
3: Yes. Miss V, how are you doing today?
1: I'm doing well, thank you, caller.
3: I find that you are progressing a lot, you know.
1: Thank you for saying that.
3: You have been improving a lot. Now you've been walking now.
1: Walking?
3: Yeah, when we start, we creep.
1: Oh,
0: okay.
3: And then after we walk.
1: Okay. I fully understand you.
3: Yes. Now you're walking now.
1: All right.
3: So suddenly, you know.
0: Yes, sir.
3: You know, what I noticed, is it in human nature, gossiping?
0: Yes, very much so.
3: Who are the ones that gossip? The one educated one or the ones with less education?
0: All
3: love the gossip.
0: Oh, yes, caller. From the higher ups to the lower rungs of society, people gossip. It's just a human thing. The primates gossip as well.
3: You know, suddenly, I just cannot have friends around me.
0: Oh, that's sad, caller.
3: Because, you know, I don't entertain gossip.
0: Okay.
3: You know, sometimes they call me from overseas and, you know, they want to engage me in gossip.
0: Now, there are different types of gossip, Akola. There's the malicious gossip that you say something about someone that you know, sometimes it's not true and you know that it's going to hurt the person. And you do that. That's malicious. But a little gossip of saying, hey, you know, I mean, it's just human nature.
3: You know, I don't entertain gossip, you know. Gossip,
0: okay.
3: They're all families. You know, how you put it, they're all families, you know. You know, when I like to talk about, instead of talking about human beings, I like to talk about the moon.
0: The movies?
3: In fact, the moon.
0: Oh, the moon. you're a true romantic caller.
3: Yes.
0: Yeah.
3: Because if talking about the moon, it brings good feelings to me, you know.
0: Okay, so you love the moon. You love the moon.
3: Not only the moon. Anything that's connected to nature, I like talking about it.
0: Okay,
3: you know?
0: Okay.
3: Now, sometimes it's very difficult for me to have a discussion with people who do not like to talk about the moon.
0: Okay.
3: You know, they rather be to talk about human beings, you know. Hey,
0: yeah.
3: You know, that is why you find that the whole system is designed to keep us on edge, because the whole system is designed like a gossip thing, you know. You know gossip sells, huh?
0: Yes, you know that? Yes, caller.
3: That's why, you know, there's high demand for it. That's why you find that the whole system is stimulating us. We want more gossip, you know. Even the movie is designed a way like that way, you know.
0: Okay.
3: Like you want to see part one, part two,
0: yeah.
3: Like
0: that. Now, I know you like to dance, but do you like going to the movies as well?
3: Well, I like to select my movies.
0: Okay.
3: If it's movies, I like movies that make me think.
0: Okay.
3: I like movies, huh? Instead of fighting to solve problem, use your mind to solve problem.
0: Okay. All right.
3: That what it does, it stimulates my mind, makes it feed my mind.
0: Yes.
3: So suddenly, do you love gossip?
0: Do I love gossip? No, caller. Not particularly.
3: You know, women love men that like to gossip, you know.
0: Really?
3: You'll be having a lot of women friends, you know.
0: If you like to gossip?
3: If you like to gossip.
0: Okay, I didn't know.
3: Now, you know, there is political gossip. There is all kinds of gossip in our whole system, you know.
0: Yeah.
3: We can't run away from it. Because it's like a spice. Puts you on edge. Anyway, have a productive day.
0: Thank you very much, caller. And you too. Enjoy the weekend.
1: Caller.
0: Enjoy your weekend.
1: All right, Stanley.
0: Mm-hmm.
1: Let's see. The lines are open. 4517260, the landline. 1758. 4517260 is the WhatsApp platform. We have a call, Stanley.
0: Okay, let's go.
1: Good morning, caller. You are live on the air. This is what makes me mad.
4: Ms. V, good morning.
1: Good morning to you, caller.
4: Thank you very much. Good morning, Mr. Lucien.
0: Good morning, caller.
4: And good morning to all your listeners. Stanley.
0: Yes, sir.
4: Let me try to put this like this. Very simple. I'm not going to be very long. There was an engineer we had in St. Lucia, a very famous engineer, very good sport administrator. He was arrested and charged for rape. He was ridiculed. Even before the case was called,
0: mm-hmm.
4: He was ridiculed mm-hmm. on the Marshal Plain Field and Mindu Philip Park. How did you call it at the time? Victoria Park.
0: Yeah.
4: They used to ridicule the brother.
0: Okay.
4: Because somebody went to the police, a pop police at the time, and reported him that he raped his wife.
0: His
4: the
0: wife?
4: The man was arrested.
0: What year was that, caller?
4: That's way back in 1970 something. He had just come back as an engineer. I just don't want to call the gentleman name.
0: No, don't. It probably wouldn't. Yeah.
4: Right. No,
0: yeah.
4: I would never do that. I won't do that. And the man was ridiculed, Stanley. He died and people was ridiculing him. Guess what? He went to court. The Honorable Kenneth Herman Foster represented him. And guess what? That case was dismissed in a flash.
0: Yes, because
4: The point I'm making here is,
0: yes.
4: Everybody wants to know what it is, what it is, what it is, what it is. But they are dangerous, brother.
0: Of course.
4: They are dangers.
0: Yeah.
4: Not because somebody is, everybody is a citizen. I don't look at nobody as minister and prime minister. Put them as a citizen. And everybody has a right to go to the police station and make a report about somebody. It is the job of the police department to do the investigation. Based on the investigation and the evidence that is sitting before them, they shall take a decision. Whether you like the decision or not, you have to live with it. And that's my story for the day.
0: Yeah, no, but just before you go, and when you spoke about marital rape, that's a very interesting case. And because before,
4: no, no, Stanley.
0: Hold. It's a separate. Don't be too fast.
4: Yeah, go.
0: Listen to what I'm saying. Don't be too fast. I'm saying it's very interesting because before, a husband could not rape his wife. The law didn't. The law accepted.
4: Yeah, but that's not what the situation was.
0: Yeah, I know.
4: The situation was the gentleman was with the man's wife. And because he couldn't take the whatever you'll call it incident, which I don't want to use that word on your radio, He went to Port Police Station and said that the gentleman raped his wife.
0: You're saying something different. The gentleman raped another person's wife, accused.
4: He claimed that the.
0: These are separate. I thought
4: that was a big case.
0: Yeah. I thought you were saying
4: that gentleman till he died.
0: Yes. I understand your point, caller, and it's a valid point. But I thought on a separate matter that you were claiming that the man was accused of raping his own wife.
4: No. Because he met his wife with the guy. So he goes to the police station and make a report. And they arrest the engineer and the sport administrator. Yeah, and charge him. And charge him with rape. Based on the husband theory. Now, guess what? They were 7 days. So the husband and the wife said, Brother Stanley, if I have to go through that case with you.
0: No, it's interesting. But did the wife, would have had to make a complaint, caller?
4: Brother, let's not go through that case because I told you, the Honorable Kenneth Herman Foster.
0: Yes. No. Caller, go. You in a hurry to go. It's interesting.
4: No. I just don't like to stay too long because other people.
0: Yes.
4: I just give you the outline of the whole thing.
0: Yes. But that's an interesting thing. I would like to find out more about that case. That's very interesting. I thought he was saying that the man raped his own wife.
1: Yeah.
0: Because
1: I thought that's what I understood. The way it was phrased. Yeah.
0: Because before 1991, according to the laws, a husband couldn't be accused of raping his wife.
1: Right.
0: Yeah. There was that really important case in 1991, mm-hmm. when the House of Lords found that yes, a husband can indeed rape his wife. So that had not been, in law at all.
1: Mm.
0: Okay. Which shows, the evolution of things and women's rights and freedoms and respect for the women. So once you are married to the man, it's like, that's it.
1: Mm.
0: You didn't have a say in it, effectively.
1: Yeah.
0: Yeah. So that's what I was trying to, but Mr. Billy was in a hurry. I found that particularly interesting. Yeah.
1: Okay.
0: Yeah.
1: I have a message here that says, Ms. V, is the Criminal Code Section 138 that prohibits naming of complainants as well as the accused in sexual offences cases not the Constitution? Okay.
0: Yeah. It's
1: Thank the, you for that. No, he, I think he I was, made,
0: the
1: made
0: commissioner,
1: mention,
0: when the commissioner me. Spoke about the Constitution, he was saying it's the overarching, which he was right.
1: Okay.
0: And law that governs everything else.
1: Gotcha.
0: Yeah.
1: All right, we have a call, Stanley.
0: Yeah.
1: Good morning, caller. You are live on the air. This is what makes me mad. Oops, I am sorry. Seem to have lost this caller. Okay, let's see if we can take a couple of calls, Stanley, before we say goodbye.
0: Okay.
1: All right, let's see. Yes, we have a call here. Good morning, caller. You are live on the air. This is what makes me mad.
0: Good morning. Good
5: morning, Stanley.
0: Yes, caller, good morning.
5: Yeah, good morning, miss.
1: Good morning, caller.
5: Yes, yeah, Stanley, I must say good morning to the minister. Welcome back to work.
0: Is he back at work today?
5: Yeah, he's supposed to. If he's not back, well, maybe he's on sick leave or something. But I know he's back. He's supposed to be back.
0: Okay, yeah, he was, yeah.
5: This man has a tough back, Stanley. I've not seen a gentleman like this man yet in this world.
0: He has a what? Sorry, a tough back, you say?
5: Pardon me?
0: He has a tough back, you say?
5: Tough back, man. He's like a turtle.
0: Okay.
5: Yeah. Stanley, if I was in Richard Place. With what I have achieved in my life, certainly I would back out. But if Trump ain't back out, I don't think he should back out. If Trump ain't back out, I don't think Richard... Because Richard is younger than Trump, much younger than Trump.
0: Yeah.
5: And Richard has a lot to offer. He has done a lot for Central. He has given people a piece of St. Lucia. A lot of people, a piece of St. Lucia. Those that have nothing. I'm not saying that I'm going to back Richard in any way possible doing anything wrong in this world. But when a man, I know a man is innocent, I will stand by him. You know, based on what I understand, I figure to myself, he's just trying to keep put a good man down. He's just trying to put whatever it takes, Stanley. Richard is attacked. He'll be attacked. And even from this case, people are already looking for another case to bring him, to take him down.
0: Another case? How did
5: they're looking for other things, Stanley, because that's the man they want. At any cost, they want him, Stanley. They want to destroy him.
0: Why, caller? Why do you think they want to destroy him, caller?
5: Because he is there for the people. He's actually touching the people, reaching out to the people, giving the people what they want. A lot of politicians don't behave that way. A lot of politicians come into politics for their personal gain. Once they reach where they want to go, Stanley, they forget about who brought them there. They forgot they go down on their knees and ask me, please, I'm going to put hot water in your cup and sweeten it for you so you could get something to drink. But when they get there, Stanley, they just give you the hot water and forget about the sugar. So it's basically all about them, Stanley. You know, Richard is a man that whatever time you call Richard, Richard would answer. Not only me, people have heard it from everybody around. Everyone, he would answer you and tell you, I'm at a meeting. I am right now in cabinet. I will call you back.
0: Okay, so he responds to his calls.
5: He responds to people, to the public.
0: Okay,
5: to people.
0: That's good.
5: And there are things that he would do for them. You know, you don't have to go down on your knees and beg Richard to tell you, Richard is a drain in Lapan City. And, you know, and you know, 5 weeks of calling him, and that drain remained the same way. I can recall a nurse called me and she told, I'm not trying to get excuses for Richard or make Richard look good. I'm telling you the truth. I can recall a nurse calling me and telling me, Mr. James, that drain has been untidy for a little while, you know. So I said, nurse, this is not my job, you know. I don't work with the government, you know. I don't work with Richard, you know. But let me try to see. So the Monday morning I call Richard. He tell me, Mr. James, send me a photo. I call the minister and he tell me, just send him a photo. I send him the photo. When it was 6 o'clock the Tuesday morning, there was a crew on that site, Stanley.
0: Okay.
5: Cleaning the place. And yeah, it happened more than once, Stanley.
0: Okay.
5: These are things, these are facts. And when you look at what is really happening, people are just trying, they're trying their best because they know it's not easy to take Richard out of there. So they will try to take him down one way or the other. If it is the truth, what happened?
0: We lost him?
1: Right, we got disconnected.
0: All right, time has gone, it has flown.
1: It has flown away. Yes, Stanley. So, time to say our goodbyes. What a lively set of discussions today, I must say.
0: Well, the entire week was packed. Huh?
1: Yeah.
0: It was packed. And thank you very much, everyone who contributed to that. Whether you be just a passive listener, your contribution is noted as well. But more importantly, those who engage us
1: and send messages.
0: Send messages, those who call us. Mm-hmm. Very much appreciated. You're an important part of the program.
1: And for those on Facebook who shared the live.
0: Yes, yes.
1: We appreciate you. Thank Merci. You very much for that.
0: Okay, Vanetta, just enough time to say.
1: Yes.
0: Thanks and bye to you
1: thanks
0: as well.
1: Thanks and bye.
0: Enjoy the weekend.
1: Salute. You as well. Yeah. You as well.
0: Yeah. You have enough to keep you engaged. Cricket happening. What else is happening?
1: You have to tell me. You were supposed to make mention what's happening in Premier League. You didn't even do that.
0: Yeah, we didn't do that. Let's leave
1: that. Oh, blazer.
0: Yeah.
1: But yeah, let's see what the weekend brings. But, you know, but whatever it is that you decide to do, be safe, sir.
0: Yeah. And let's just hope all of our people remain safe. Remember, on the roads or in, be the bigger man, walk away from any heated discussion that you think may go south.
1: Mm.
0: And, you know,
1: and please, if you are drinking, do not drive.
0: Yeah. And refrain from violence,
1: refrain from abuse.
0: Refrain
1: from violence.
0: And that sort of thing.
1: You know, deal with conflicts amicably.
0: Yeah.
1: You know, do what you need to do so you can be alive Monday morning.
0: All right.
1: All right, Stanley.
0: Day for you and your family. Yeah, thank you.
1: That's correct. So,
0: bye-bye.
1: Bye, everyone. Everybody.

And this has been What Makes Me Mad for today, Friday, the 28th of August, 2026, with Mr. Stanley Lucien and yours truly, Ms. V. That's it for us for the week, of course. You can join us once again Monday morning, same time, God willing, for another edition of What Makes Me Mad. It is now 2 minutes after the hour of 11 a.m. in St. Lucia in the Eastern Caribbean. And it is time for me to take my leave. I am making way for DJ Mindtech, the musical pilot. He'll be bringing you through the perfect mix, Friday edition, of course. From now until 3 p.m. today. And from 3 p.m. we do have Dr. Beat coming in for On The Beat, weekend edition. At 11:45 a.m., we will be bringing you the News 45 Major live on HTS Television, Radio 100 Helen FM, and our Facebook page, HTS St. Lucia Online. 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And I'll be back with you, God willing, Monday morning, 6:30 a.m., for the Monday edition of The Breakfast Club, Magnificent Mondays. In the meantime, in between time, my name is Vanetta, also known as Miss V. Wishing you a blessed and fantastic Friday. An excellent, strong beginning. What some people call the weekend, please be safe. Be kind to one another. Be safe on the outside. Please be careful on the island's roads. This is Ms. V signing out.

0: very popular Catch a Day is back, and the buzz is going around like a busy bee. And it makes sense, because customers are guaranteed 15% off on all cash machines. People have been itching to hear this news, and it's finally here. The dates, August 28th and 29th, 2026. The place is Europa Hardware in Masab. The event is Catch a Day for the fathers, men and ladies too. 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
6: Hello, I'm Stanley Lucien. Welcome to the HTS e-poll. It's your opportunity to weigh in on the most pressing issues of the day. The government of St. Lucia, through the St. Lucia Development Bank, has secured a US $20 million housing loan facility from Taiwan's Export-Import Bank. The funding will support affordable home construction, home improvements, and climate-resilient features such as water storage, solar systems, and improved drainage. This forms part of the government's wider efforts to expand affordable housing, including financial support and concessions aimed at reducing the cost of mortgages and building materials. So we ask, do you believe the US $20 million housing loan facility will make affordable home ownership more achievable for the ordinary St. Lucian families? Remember, our e-poll team is always on the go to get your responses as well. Watch the HTS News Force from 7 p.m. for the results and a new discussion.

It's just about 14 minutes after the hour of 11 in St. Lucia and the rest of the Eastern Caribbean. On this dark and rainy Friday morning, got a bit of overcast with on the outside. Hope you guys all having a safe and positive start to your day. And of course, no matter where you're locked in, whether near or far, hey, once again, thank you for making us your choice, your form of company, and not forgetting your form of entertainment. On this rainy Friday, I'd like to welcome you to the pit, the perfect mix, the midday mix. And it's a fantastic Friday, despite the rainy weather on the outside. Okay, let's all have a safe, productive, and fantastic Friday as well. It was also forecasted that we're going to be experiencing a bit of a rainier weekend, a strong beginning. So, of course, wishing you all a safe Friday. And, of course, hope you're all prepared for the rainy weather on the outside. No matter what you set ahead for today, yeah, let's get it done. But be safe. But of course, before I proceed, let us say a special good morning to our very own Vanetta or Miss V. Hope you all enjoyed the serving of the Breakfast Club for today, Friday. And of course, the entire week. Also wishing all the best throughout the remainder of our day today. And as you could join on Monday, God's willing, for a brand new edition of the serving of the Breakfast Club. Right here, Radio 100 Helen FM. Also, shout out to the man of Stanley Lucien for the What Makes Me Mad program for today, Friday. Extension of the week. Likewise, also wishing him all the best throughout the remainder of his day and also the strong beginnings. And as you could join him on Monday, God's willing, brand new edition, right here on your favorite radio station, Radio 100 Helen FM. But it's now time for that deep part of the takeoff. So on this rainy Friday, let's all fasten those seatbelts. Sit back, relax, enjoy the flight, enjoy the vibes for today. Fantastic Fridays. And also the final Friday in the month of August. And as we close off the month of August, it's actually the 28th day in the month. So if you're celebrating your birthday today, whatever anniversary that you're going to be celebrating, I'd like to wish you all the best. Have an awesome celebration. But in the meantime, between time, hey, keep it locked in. More music, more vibes coming your way. It's rainy on the outside, gonna make it nice and warm on the inside.

Whether it's a rainy or sunshiny weather, you're gonna be on the outside. It's no matter where you locked in again. A happy Friday. Have a safe one. You made it through the entire week. You gotta be thankful. What is a stress-free or free of Friday? However you wanna put it. But thank God it's Friday today, TGIF. You could catch me outside. Yes, indeed.

Take this double header here from the man Sly. I'm the worst. And this one is called The Talk of the Town. And previously we heard Breakaway. Our music out of St. Lucia, 7-5 grades. Hey, shout out to the folks over in the south of the island. We're not having a safe Friday. And it's a rainy weather today. And of course, no matter where you're locked in, whether north, south, east, or west, hey, once again, hey, thank you for making this part of your day today. And of course, wishing you all a safe Friday today. Much love.

0: Yeah, well, it's now 28 minutes moving up to the hour of 12 in St. Lucia and the rest of the Eastern Caribbean. We now due for a commercial break. More music and vibes after these messages. Keep it locked in.
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0: Yeah, so as we switch it up and the vibes continues on, it's a fantastic Friday morning. Despite the rainy weather on the outside, that still doesn't stop the day from being fantastic. But of course, you all be safe on the outside. No matter to watch you plan ahead. Also, like to shout out to all our motorists on the outside. Let's have a safe drive to and from a destination.
1: Her beauty's like a bunch of rose.
0: And of course, remember the roads are slippery when wet. So let's drive with caution. Also, shout out to all our minibus drivers, taxi drivers around the island. Not forgetting our various goods drivers as well on that hustle. Guidance along the way. And also, if you're traveling via private means and you're locked in, the blessings to you as well on the outside. Safe drive to your destination.

Hey, coming up shortly, we got the 11:45 news major for today, Friday. That's going to be live on HTS Television, Radio 100 Helen FM. Also, catch us live on the Facebook platform, HTS Online. So, of course, we invite you to keep it locked in. And let's enjoy the Friday. Rainy Friday today. Final Friday of August. So, let's make it fantastic.

headlines. Teachers, students return to classrooms Tuesday, September 1st. SLASPA tightens maritime safety rules after Anscotia tragedy. And new underwater sculpture park project to be unveiled at Otso. These stories and more in just a moment.

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Good day and a very warm welcome to the News 45 Major for today, Friday, August 20th, 2026. Join us live on Facebook at HTS St. Lucia Online. With the details of the news, I am Gina Filippi. The deadly and Scotia boat collision has renewed concerns over maritime

0: Time safety, prompting SLASPA to introduce additional measures. These include signage to identify vessel capacity limits and clearer water zones to help prevent overcrowding and improve safety. Director of Maritime Affairs Christopher Alexander called into the What Makes Me Mad talk show to provide an update on the matter.
1: With immediate effect, but we will be, attaching decal stickers on the port on the starboard side of vessels, meaning the left and the right side, and those will be orange stickers, which will indicate the capacity of those boats. So in terms of a vessel carrying 20 passengers, for example, and maybe two crew and one captain, so even before you as a customer or passenger boarding those boats, we have a clear idea as to the carrying capacity of those vessels.
0: Director of Maritime Affairs for SLASPA, Christopher Alexander. The Department of Education and Digital Transformation has announced that schools will officially reopen for all teachers and students on Tuesday, September 1st, marking the start of the new academic year. Teachers and students are expected to report to their respective schools according to the regular school schedule. The department says it looks forward to welcoming everyone back and anticipates a productive and successful academic year. St. Lucia is set to unveil a new underwater sculpture park project, giving the public an opportunity to view the sculptures before they become part of the island's underwater attractions. The initiative forms part of a three-park corridor aimed at expanding dive tourism while showcasing St. Lucia's history, culture, and heritage. The development will feature a dive park, snorkel park, and conservation park. A ceremony was hosted on Friday to officially open the national exhibition for the underwater park.
2: However, in a more sustainable way, we recognize that this project was important on many levels. Reducing pressure on existing reefs to allow rejuvenation, create a major tourism attraction for St. Lucia that has legs and will reach far and wide, create livelihoods for communities, develop a differentiated product, and tell a story of St. Lucia and St. Lucians. We must also note the combined effort to create the St. Lucia Dive Festival. We also note our first underwater wedding a few years ago. The journey for the underwater sculpture park has therefore been built on collective effort of the dive community and other agencies to advance the blue economy. But today, what is important, Christopher, we did it. This has by no means been a walk in the park. February 2024.
0: Permanent Secretary of the Culture Ministry, Donalyn Fitti. This is the News 45 Major. When we come back, math remains a key challenge for St. Lucia students as officials dissect the CXC results. Stay with the broadcast.
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0: Welcome back. Mathematics remains a tough code to crack for students registering the lowest pass rate of any subject written at the CSEC level. Despite this poor performance, officials remain hopeful that new educational pathways will help elevate mathematics performance across the nation.
4: The academic prowess of the nation remains on full display as officials dissect St. Lucia's preliminary CXE 2026 results. In CSEC, 24 secondary schools participated, with the island recording an overall pass rate of 78.93%, a six-year high.
5: We had 12,218 subject entries. 12 subjects were able to attain pass rate over 90%. I believe that we need to recognize that this is a great achievement for our students. But in addition to that, we want to highlight that out of the 33 subjects that students sat, 28 of these subjects St. Lucia attained a pass rate of above the regional mean. This is a point that needs to be celebrated. 28 out of 33 subjects. The national pass rate, as I said, has now risen for four consecutive years, from 72.88% in 2023 to 78.93% in 2026. And that is a gain of 6.05 percent points. But mathematics here this year recording its strongest result for the period. Right?
4: The registrar then turned his attention to English language and mathematics, providing a five-year look at student performance in literacy and numeracy.
5: We see English A continues to increase from year to year. From 2023, from 2022, English A moved from 66.9% to 80.3% in 2023. It also rose in 2024 from 80.3% to 81.4%. And this year, we saw from 2025, English A attaining a pass rate of 86.9% from last year's 85.1%. We also see a slight move, a slight increase for mathematics, right? Although we are still below 50%, but we see that there seem to be some movement, upward movement, which is a very good indication that maybe if we continue putting in the effort and the time into our practices, that our students will attain a pass rate of over 50% very, very soon, right? So mathematics from last year, 42.2%, it has rose to 46.8% in 2026. This is a point that we need to celebrate.
4: Despite modest gains, mathematics remains a challenge for many students.
5: Now, mathematics remains the single largest concern, all right, with 1,927 students sitting the exam, 902 earned a passing grade, 1,025 did not. All right, so this brings our percentage, our pass rate at 46.81%. However, I believe that there is a way out for our students. And this is why this year, CXE piloted the new modality of CTEC, right? CTEC, which is a Caribbean Targeted Education Certificate.
4: The CTEC route will provide students who did not pass CXE mathematics with an opportunity to demonstrate competence through modules, with each achievement verified and accumulated over time.
5: This year, the students who sat module one of the CTEC for mathematics, This is our passing rate. We, St. Lucia, attained 93.33%. 238 of the 255 candidates who wrote Module 1, they attained an acceptable grade for Module 1.
4: Registrar Patterson Abraham also compared CAPE performance at Sir Arthur Lewis Community College and Viewford Comprehensive Secondary School, commending students' successes while pointing to areas requiring attention, including Spanish and law.
0: Well, that's where we leave you, but before we do, let's recap the headlines. Teachers, students to return to classrooms Tuesday, September 1st. SLASPA tightens maritime safety rules after Anscotia tragedy. And new underwater sculpture park project to be unveiled at Otso.

Well, that's the News 45 Major. Thanks for joining us. Remember to tune in at 7 p.m. for the HTS News Force. I am Gina Filippi. Have a good afternoon.

And this has been your News 45 Major for today, Friday, the 28th of August, 2026, right here on Radio 100 Helen FM. It's now 12 p.m. in St. Lucia and the rest of the Eastern Caribbean. 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

0: 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Yes, that's HTSONLINE, one word. 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

Yes, so if now we're 7 minutes after the hour of 12 in St. Lucia and the rest of the Eastern Caribbean. And as we cruise into our lunchtime segment on this fantastic Friday afternoon, final Friday in the month of August, we're once again locked into the midday mix, the perfect mix. And the musical partner DJ Mantek, of course, taking that mind of yours on a musical journey. So that you're having a safe and enjoyable Friday so far. I hope that I could amplify that mood for you. Despite the rainy weather on the outside, making it nice and warm on the inside. So if you're locked in over on the GOB today, and it's probably your lunchtime at this point in time, you do enjoy your lunchtime. Of course, good day to management and staff of the various business houses locked in, public or private. Safe and productive Friday today. And if you're also listening from the comfort of your home, probably just getting those chores done, getting settled into your lunchtime segment. Hey, thank you for making us part of your day today as well. Happy Friday.

Hey, what about Auntie Jackie? Happy Friday today. Blessings to the family. Also, shout out to the Gabriel and Charlemagne family. Over in C0 and, of course, Chozel. Happy Friday today. Shout out to Miss Audrey over in their CDC apartments, Central Cast Trees. Also, Beverly over at Sam Chicken Van. Much love, Bevel. Glad you're enjoying your Friday so far. Hey, Miss Murray, Saka Fett. Happy Friday today. Excellent show beginning.

Yeah, now that carnival is done and summer is soon over, it's all about back to school. And what better way to all get up for back to school in the brand new school year than a Digicel. Then this one is for Digicel St. Lucia. 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

Yeah, so we now have 25 minutes moving up to the hour of 2. They keep it locked in the Midday Mix, the perfect mix. Fantastic Fridays. However, we do for a commercial break. More music, more vibes coming your way. Keep those seatbelts fastened. Don't change that dial.

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Hey, we just holding up vibes on a Friday afternoon. Fantastic Fridays, final Friday of the month. Not do anything. So once again, no matter where you locked in, anything. Thank you for making us part of your day today. Still young. Blessings on the outside.

Yeah, so it's now 2 p.m. in Tenosha and the rest of the Eastern Caribbean. And this time check is brought to you by the Photoshop upstairs at JK Mall over in Rodney Bay. For all your photo and printing needs, check them out today. Again, good day to management and staff over at the Photoshop. Wishing you all the best throughout your Friday today. Yeah, but the music and vibes continues, and as we slowly make our way to our destination, they continue keeping it locked in. Musical pilot DJ Mindtech locking it down till the hour 3 p.m. And of course, we have On The Beat with Dr. Beat. And he's going to be taking it through till the hour of 7 p.m. So on this a fantastic Friday afternoon, they keep it locked in Radio 100 Helen FM. However, we do for a commercial break. More music, more vibes coming your way. Don't change that dial.

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this morning from Destro Garcia. And as we slowly make our way to our destination again. Now 9 minutes moving after the hour of 2. The perfect mix, fantastic Fridays.

He call himself the king of soca music. The man Marshall Montano, with something called Encore. Yes, indeed. And it's a fantastic Friday afternoon. 27 minutes now, moving up to the hour 3. Hey, keep it locked in. Afternoon time, afternoon segment. Hope that you're enjoying your Friday. And of course, what better way to enjoy your Friday than tuning in to Radio 100 Helen FM. Also the final Friday of August. Hey, shout out to all the soca fans, all the soca lovers. Hey, well, we're due for commercial break. More music, more vibes coming your way. Perfect.

It's Ozzy Blaze up on Friday afternoon. This one is from Chronix. After a long, overwhelming week, stress-free of free of Friday, however you want to put it, thank God it's Friday today, TGIF. Skank away, skank those problems away. Don't let the problems of yesterday, or the previous week, spoil your joy today.

It sounds of Roman Vogel on this a fantastic Friday afternoon. Yeah, well, it's now 3 minutes moving up to the hour three in St. Lucia and the rest of the Eastern Caribbean. Once again, you're locked into Radio 100 Helen FM, the perfect mix on this a fantastic Friday. Final Friday in the month of August. And unfortunately, this is where I got to make my exit. We have arrived at our destination. However, it's been a pleasure entertaining you on the outside. Hope you all enjoy the segment for today. Much love and appreciation no matter where you're locked in at this point in time. Once again, thank you for making us your choice, your form of company, and not forgetting your form of entertainment. However, as I make my exit, make way for the man of Dr. Beat, and he's going to be taking you through on the beat till the hour of 7. 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So keep those seatbelts fastened. Don't change that dial. Of course, do enjoy the remainder of your Friday today. And as you can join me tomorrow, God's willing, from 2 p.m., and we call it Caribbean Rhythms, Radio 100 Helen FM. In the meantime, between time, DJ Mindig is out of the building. Keep it locked in. I'm out.

Michael Dock to be the one, your company until 7. Big thank you goes out to MindTech, Mid Morning Action, the perfect music mix on this frying day, this wet Friday. Gentlemen, you're having yourself a wonderful day. And you're enjoying the weather which way you can, any way you can. You know what you're supposed to do, right? When you get lemons, you make lemon juice. If you get limes, you make lime juice. So you get rain, what do? That's a secret. Happy Friday afternoon.

We're 14 minutes after the hour, 14 after the hour of 3 on this Friday afternoon. Coming up at 3:30, our first power mix of the afternoon.

You're absolutely correct. That track needs to be redone to include Julian Alfred a Champion. Definitely. We only have a version that says Sammy Johnson, you know. It wasn't intended for cricket. But you're right. Absolutely correct. We need to get a version for Julian Alfred. Gonna have to have a word with Kuya.

needs absolutely no audience. It simply, my friends, speaks for itself. Gonna run that by you once again. Being a good person, you won't always be noticed. Not everyone will appreciate it. But kindness doesn't need an applause. Respect doesn't need recognition. And character doesn't need an audience. It simply speaks for itself. In a nutshell, do the right thing always. Be the best person you can always be. And you need not to be applauded or be acknowledged in any form or fashion. Just do good. Do right. Each and every time. All the time. Thank you very much, AD. Best Friday afternoon to you. What's your plans for the rain? Oh, while it's raining. I know you have plans. That type of weather. AD, I know you have some plans. Dr. Phil's Lodge Up. Original Cool Runnings Barbershop Lodge Up. Blessings, bro.

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0: And that, my friends, is where we come to the end of this 15-minute Paul Mix, brought to you with the kind compliments of Blue Waters. Happy Friday afternoon to you. If you're just joining us, it's Radio 100 on the FM. The beat continues in a blink.
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4: Hello, I'm Stanley Lucien. Welcome to the HTS E-Poll. It's your opportunity to weigh in on the most pressing issues of the day. The government of St. Lucia, through the St. Lucia Development Bank, has secured a US $20 million housing loan facility from Taiwan's Export-Import Bank. The funding will support affordable home construction, home improvements, and climate-resilient features such as water storage, solar systems, and improved drainage. This forms part of the government's wider efforts to expand affordable housing, including financial support and concessions aimed at reducing the cost of mortgages and building materials. So we ask, do you believe the US $20 million housing loan facility will make affordable home ownership more achievable for the ordinary St. Lucian families? Remember, our E-Poll team is always on the go to get your responses as well. Watch the HTS News Force from 7 p.m. for the results and a new discussion.

So the question earlier on is, what are your plans for this rainy Friday afternoon? To protect the innocent and the not so innocent, I shall not be calling names. One friend of mine says, when you get rain, stay inside, read a book, and drink hot tea. Another friend says, my plans are, my feet are cold. I'm just gonna put some socks on, and warm things up. Another friend of mine says, pass go. Do not go to jail. Go forth, multiply, and collect $1,000. Sounds like Monopoly. Pass go. Do not go to jail. Go forth and multiply and

0: 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Quick break. When we return, another Power Mix, this time brought to you by the kind compliments of Digicel.
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opportunity to weigh in on the most pressing issues of the day. The government of St. Lucia, through the St. Lucia Development Bank, has secured a US $20 million housing loan facility from Taiwan's Export-Import Bank. The funding will support affordable home construction, home improvements, and climate-resilient features such as water storage, solar systems, and improved drainage. This forms part of the government's wider efforts to expand affordable housing, including financial support and concessions aimed at reducing the cost of mortgages and building materials. So we ask, do you believe the US $20 million housing loan facility will make affordable home ownership more achievable for the ordinary St. Lucian families? Remember, our e-poll team is always on the go to get your responses as well. Watch the HTS News Force from 7 p.m. for the results and a new discussion.

0: That's Buju Banton, by the way. Of course, before that, Honor St. Lucia, Perry B. Large up Perry B and the crew.
1: Yeah, son.

Rem. 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I'm a mogul. Getting surgery in exchange for promo. I'm a gang on a yacht on some YOLO. Keep jumping on my like a pogo stick. In competition with a soap, don't even know that. Hope be doing the most over so-so.

The logo wears the nervous, claiming that they wrote those hits when their whole career they ain't never ghost wrote. 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You always acting like you helping. Go help yourself. See, I know what the problem is. I don't really brag enough, but you don't talk about prices when your bag is up. You keep talking numbers, but the numbers ain't adding up. You wanna be a baddie, but you ain't bad enough. See, I know how to network. I own a network. You know.

0: Bringing our time up to 4:35, Friday afternoon time. Those of you heading home from the JOB at this point in time, good afternoon to you. Roads are wet. You know the problem. Slippery when wet. 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Let's take it easy on the roads, all right, folks?
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Quick check of the time. It's 5:29 on this Friday afternoon. Don't forget, my friends, you can check out the folks at the Photoshop for all your photo and printing needs. They're located upstairs at J.Q. Charles, Rodney Bay Mall. J.Q. 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

Be in trouble. Everybody, what's the name of the song? What's the name of the song? And no, you never heard the full version on the radio. Only in the parties. Only in the parties. You can call it yours tonight. That's the safest way to tell you the name of the song. You can call it yours tonight, but that's not the name of it. That's Darby Atien. Last I heard, he was somewhere in the UK.

0: And that brings our time up to 6 p.m. Ready for a quick break? The beat continues in a blink. Stick around.
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1: 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Right choice.

Some things never change. His name is Winston Hubert McIntosh, a.k.a. Peter Tosh. Equal rights and justice. Big evening goes out to... Oops, my apologies. Big evening goes out to Aaron and the Ica crew getting set for the Marcus Garvey musical concert tomorrow at the Derek Walcott Square. It's absolutely free. Kickoff time is 1 p.m. Derek Walcott Square tomorrow. Marcus Garvey musical concert. And this track right here calls for a public holiday in honor of Marcus.

0: 6:32 on a Friday evening. We're due for a quick break. We're going to return the latest from the folks at the Met Office.
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2: Hello, I'm Stanley Lucien. Welcome to the HSE poll. It's your opportunity to weigh in on the most pressing issues of the day. The government of St. Lucia, through the St. Lucia Development Bank, has secured a US $20 million housing loan facility from Taiwan's Export-Import Bank. The funding will support affordable home construction, home improvements, and climate-resilient features such as water storage, solar systems, and improved drainage. This forms part of the government's wider efforts to expand affordable housing, including financial support and concessions aimed at reducing the cost of mortgages and building materials. So we ask, do you believe the US $20 million housing loan facility will make affordable home ownership more achievable for the ordinary St. Lucian families? Remember, our e-poll team is always on the go to get your responses as well. Watch the HTS News Force from 7 p.m. for the results and the new discussion.
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0: And the following is the 6 p.m. weather report for today, Friday. The present weather, Huonora, is cloudy with light haze. Present weather, George F.L. Charles, partly cloudy with light haze. The present temperature, 29 degrees Celsius or 84 degrees Fahrenheit. Today's maximum temperature, 30 degrees Celsius or 86 degrees Fahrenheit. The wind is blowing from the east at 17 miles per hour or 28 kilometers per hour. Relative humidity is 80%. Sun will rise tomorrow morning at 5:52 and set tomorrow evening at 6:17. The forecast for St. Lucia valid for the next 24 hours. Winds will be blowing from the east near 18 miles per hour or 30 kilometers per hour. The weather, partly cloudy with a few light showers. The marine forecast foresees in a 25 mile or 40 kilometer radius from St. Lucia. Tides of Castries Harbour low at 9:37 p.m. Next high tide will be at 4:12 a.m. For Vierfort Bay, low tide will be at 11:04 p.m. and the next high tide at 5:19 a.m. Seas moderate with waves 4 to 6 feet or 1.2 to 1.8 meters. The forecast for the Lesser Antilles. Partly cloudy skies becoming cloudier times with light scattered showers. And the tropical weather outlook. A weak tropical wave produced cloudiness with moderate showers over the Lesser Antilles today. That's a weak tropical wave produced cloudiness with moderate showers over the Lesser Antilles today. Drier conditions will gradually return to the islands as the wave moves westward, away from the region. The remnants of Dolly, identified as a tropical wave, are expected to produce heavy rains mainly over the northern portion of the Eastern Caribbean from late Saturday into Sunday. Now, there's another tropical wave located over the eastern tropical Atlantic, and it is moving westward near 17 miles per hour or 28 kilometers per hour. That's the latest from the folks at the Met Office. Over forecasted this evening, Venantius Descard. Let's wish the folks at the Met Office a pleasant weekend.

That's a couple of big ones from Culture. From an album entitled Humble African. ...6:48, we're 12 minutes away from joining the folks at HDS, or the HDS News Force, coming up at the top of the hour.

0: All right, so we're 5 minutes now before the hour of seven. This is where I say farewell to you for today, Friday. Catch you guys on Monday right here on Radio 100 Holland FM. Have yourself a safe and enjoyable weekend. Stand by the HTS News. Team is up next with the HTS News Force. I've got one more by special request for you.
1: Hey, Doc. Have a blessed weekend, Doc. Goodbye. If you have time, can you play Payday by Culture for me, please? Yeah. Bless my bro.

0: the story is about to be told underwater. And Tropical Storm Dolly loses steam in the Atlantic. Hi there, with the details of the news, I am Winston Springer Jr. Well, a family's mourning a devastating double loss after a 28-year-old man perishes in a collision.
1: A family in the south of the island is mourning an imaginable tragedy following two fatal road collisions occurring just 1 week apart. Officers from the Beaufort Police Station rushed to the St. Jude Highway around 1:30 Friday morning after a black Lexus lost control and crashed into a concrete wall of a residence at Cedar Heights. Emergency responders arrived to find the vehicle overturned, forcing firefighters to perform a complex rescue to free a trapped victim underneath.
2: Officers of the St. Lucia Fire Service responded at approximately 1:55 a.m. to a reported motor vehicle collision involving three persons where a vehicle veered off the roadway and into a wall at a residence in Cedar Heights, Beaufort. On arrival at the scene, a vehicle was found on its side with one adult male trapped beneath it. Two other adult males were found along the roadside where they indicated that they were also occupants of the vehicle.
1: Four occupants were rushed to the St. Jude Hospital, where 28-year-old Meshack Frederick of Larichus, Beaufort, was pronounced dead. Tragically, the crash occurred exactly 1 week after Meshack's 27-year-old brother Dane lost his life when his motor scooter collided with a parked backhoe on the Miko Highway at Magritut on August 21st.
2: The male individual entrapped was extricated and found unresponsive with negative vitals. Life-saving interventions were performed and he was transported to a medical facility for advanced medical care. The other two males sustained facial trauma and other bodily injuries. They were treated and also transported to a medical facility for advanced medical care. The scene was handed over to officers of the Royal St. Lucia Police Force.
1: The loss of two brothers in consecutive weeks comes amid a severe uptick in violent traffic accidents across the island. The sudden spike has prompted urgent demands from the Political Directorate for motorists to take personal responsibility, alongside firm warnings from police and fire officials to reduce speed. Royal St. Lucia Police Force investigators are continuing their inquiries into both fatal incidents. Gina Filippi, HTS News Force.
0: Well, a new chapter of St. Lucian history is being written beneath the waves, where the island's legacy will meet art, tourism, and the sea.
3: And long after today's speeches have been forgotten, these figures will remain beneath the waters of St. Lucia, telling our story.
4: St. Lucia's history is heading beneath the waves as work continues on the island's National Underwater Sculpture Park. At a ceremony in Otsa on Friday morning, Culture Minister Dr. Ernest Hilaire described the project as one driven by extraordinary vision and dedication.
3: This is the first underwater sculpture park in our country and the first of its kind in our region. Across the world, underwater art has demonstrated that nature, culture, and tourism can coexist. That global idea is now rooted in our coastline and the projects that we will undertake. From the very early planning stages, we were sure we wanted to develop a sculpture park. But at the same time, we wanted to ensure that the park mesh with our government's philosophical underpinning, and that is to always put people first. It was therefore deliberate that St. Lucia's history, culture, and heritage be the themes of the park.
4: The initiative is also being hailed for its potential to strengthen St. Lucia's blue economy.
5: Reducing pressure on existing reefs to allow rejuvenation, create a major tourism attraction for St. Lucia that has legs and will reach far and wide. Create livelihoods for communities, develop a differentiated product, and tell a story of St. Lucia and St. Lucians. We must also note the combined effort to create the St. Lucia Dive Festival. We also note our first underwater wedding a few years ago. The journey for the underwater sculpture park has therefore been built on collective effort of the dive community and other agencies to advance the blue economy.
4: Among the figures said to be immortalized on the seabed is former Governor General Her Excellency Dame Paulette Luizi, who described it as an honor to have her likeness featured alongside some of St. Lucia's most influential icons and change makers.
6: We will all be anchored side by side below St. Lucia, relating our history, our heritage, our culture. On behalf of all those who are no longer with us, physically that is, and on my own behalf, I would like to thank those who conceptualized this project, those who executed it, those who funded it, those who supported, those who encouraged it. It is indeed, you'll find out, an imposing work of art, a fitting monument to our country's achievements, its potential, its resilience, its creativity.
4: Prime Minister Philip J. Pierre underscored the importance of using creative platforms to preserve and share the nation's history.
7: Our history must be told. We have a very rich history. St. Lucia is a country of history, a country of icons, a country that can lead the world on several fronts. But we have to cherish it, we have to love it, and we have to teach it. And we cannot teach it only in terms of yellow and red. We have to teach it in terms of performance. We have to teach it in terms of what has happened, what will happen, and we have to teach it in terms of vision.
4: For Anslery Canneries MP Wayne Girard, the project also presents opportunities for community empowerment, with training aimed at connecting residents to the marine and tourism sectors.
3: A fisherman who becomes a trained marine guide has not abandoned his knowledge. He has simply expanded his economic value. A young person who learns to monitor the marine environment is not simply acquiring a technical skill. They are becoming a steward of our community's future. And a visitor who comes to experience the sculpture park should leave not only having something remarkable underwater, but having encountered the culture, the food, the history, the fishing traditions, and the people of Anseré Canneries. We should not develop one project in isolation of everything else.
4: Tokens of appreciation were presented to the living legends to be featured in the park, families of those who have passed, as well as artists, sculptors, stakeholders, and technical teams involved in bringing the vision to life. The sculptures will be sunk off the coast of Anslaveri in Canneries. The first of three planned underwater parks will focus on St. Lucia's history, showcasing its icons and change makers. Two additional parks are expected to follow. Solange Alfred, HDS News Force.
0: Tropical storm Dolly has broken apart in the open Atlantic. The system dissipated just 24 hours after forming strong upper-level winds. After developing, El Nino crushed the storm. A forecaster say Dolly has now been reduced to a weak tropical wave. Heavy rain could still reach the Leeward Islands over the weekend. Downpours may cause flash flooding in high-altitude areas. Meteorologists expect El Nino conditions to suppress further Atlantic storm development. While stargazers across three continents were treated to a dramatic blood moon lunar eclipse on Thursday night. The Earth's shadow passed almost entirely over a natural satellite, covering over 96% of the surface. Sunlight filtering through the Earth's atmosphere cast a vivid red-orange glow across the lunar landscape. Observers in North America, Europe, and Africa enjoyed clear views of the late-night event. The height of the spectacle was reached just after midnight Eastern Time. If you missed it, the next total lunar eclipse will not light up the skies until late 2028. This is the HTS News Force. When we come back,

0: What lies below St. Lucia? Witness the unveiling of St. Lucia's first underwater sculpture park. A journey through our history and identity. From our first settlers through colonial conflict, enslavement, and resistance to the remarkable persons who shaped our country. St. Lucia. Come see the legends. A work of art. The National Exhibition for St. Lucia's Underwater Sculpture Park will be held on August 29th and 30th from 9 a.m. to 4 p.m. Warehouse across the Odsa playing field. Admission is free. Come witness the sculptures before they take their final place below St. Lucia. Follow the Below St. Lucia social media pages for more information.
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15: 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We do construction and trucking. I've been working with Bryce & Company for, I want to say, about 5 years now. It's an easy company to work with. They're very responsive. They really work with you as a contractor. They give you decent pricing. Working with Bryce & Company, you find you get a good quality product. This property behind me, we just finished, and I'd like to say from start to finish, Bryce has been here with us from the steel for the foundation, the columns, the beam, the decking. Took us 2 weeks because of the easy deck. We have the gutter in from Bryce, we have the roof, fence, the whole house is Bryce, start to finish.
16: Back when you saw the anchor's desk on Thursday night and also in the first segment of the news. Sola Jalfred is in the building. Let's get down to brass tacks, Soso.
17: Thank you, Winston. In our last e-poll, we looked at the government of St. Lucia through the St. Lucia Development Bank securing a U.S. $20 million housing loan facility from Taiwan's Export-Import Bank. The funding will support affordable home construction, home improvements, and climate resilient features such as water storage, solar systems, and improved drainage. So we ask, do you believe the U.S. $20 million housing loan facility will make affordable home ownership more achievable for ordinary St. Lucian families? We tallied the count in our online platform, and this is what the numbers look like. 60% voted yes, 20% voted no, and 20% did not know. We took to the streets to get your opinion, and here's what you had to say.
18: Definitely it will. It might not complete the job, but it will go a long way in assisting young St. Lucian striving to have a roof over their head. That's not a want, that's a need, to see every young person have something that belongs to them. So, as you said, it might not complete the job, but it will go a long way in assisting. And now that they have taken up the VAT on building material, solar panel, so that again, it could take the opportunity to assist in young solutions in achieving something.
19: Yes, it will, because there is people in need. And I believe it will work. Because there is poor people, there is people in need, especially there is mothers that not working and they need it because there is children to go to school. So I think it will. Like I know, they took out the VAT on materials, but solar panels and whatever, and there is people in need of it, it will work.
20: If the government actually procures those funds, that it can actually help middle-income families in achieving homes and bettering their livelihood. I want to also mention the fact that the government had actually extended the price reduction on cement and building supplies, building materials, and solar panels, etc. So I think the two of them combined, you know, will actually create a ripple effect. And that effect should enable persons to seize the opportunity. It's a good opportunity, and I want to applaud the government of St. Lucia for that initiative. If you look all over the world, infrastructural development is what drives the economy. Because people building homes means now you have masons at work, you have carpenters at work, you have laborers at work. You know, like I said, the ripple effect, you know, is across the board, and it will definitely help the economy.
21: To step in the right direction, they're trying something for us, it's true. But to step in the right direction, I don't think 20 million is sufficient enough, you know? It's not enough, man. I do. If this infrastructure is building, I guess 20 million is peanut money for that, because 200 families is a lot of people. The only good thing about it is we will be employed. We will eat something. We'll have something also. And I give thanks for them for thinking that way also.
22: The families we have here in St. Lucia, the population is very large. So whatever he can do with that 20 million to help the poor people, that is fine. As government take out VAT on building materials, I find that's a good thing to help the people of St. Lucia. And on the solar panels, it would be okay. At least the rate of the current will reduce, and people will have a better relief.
23: Brother Corimo, I believe that's a very good initiative for the Prime Minister. You can see the Prime Minister is interested in the average person, and to take such an initiative for low and medium income workers, I believe is a very good initiative, because it is so expensive to own a house, and every family, whatever your capacities, you would like to own your own home. And knowing that he's removing the VAT on panels and so many other solar panels and other material, I believe that is a tremendous effort for the Prime Minister. And that shows volume, that shows, you know, he recognized the poor man, and because he himself, he came from a poor situation. And I'm very proud of the Prime Minister.
24: You have budget for you for $20 million. US là qui font bagaille et que ça sont bon bagaille qui ca fait un pays là sultan, puis c'est nous même qui pour vivre pays et que ça crée des situations nous, c'est tout débat comme ça nous besoin 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
25: Yes, if it's for the poor people, it's a very good initiative. It's a win-win situation, as everybody could benefit, the different contractors, the mason, the plumbers, whatever the case may be. So it's a very good idea.
26: It is achievable
0: and also affordable if that's what it's directed to. But at the same time, let's be honest with us. The corruption, fairness, and all those things have to be out of the way. And if you truly work in the service of humanity, then at least have a team who can go into all the communities and at least help to assess the needs of the youth, especially so that money can rightfully disperse amongst those especially who needs it.
17: Thank you for those responses. And now for tonight's new discussion. St. Lucia is creating its first underwater sculpture park. The dive park will be located at Ansla Verde Canneries on the west coast. Divers will be able to explore the sculptures beneath the sea. The wider project will also include a snorkel park and a conservation park. So we ask, do you believe St. Lucia's underwater sculpture park will bring benefits to local people and communities? Remember, you can vote by logging into our website, hdsstlucia.org, and going into the voting section. Look out for our news in your communities where you can voice your comments. Join us again for the results and another e-poll.
1: Solange Alfred in her La Wars News. This is the HDS News Force. When we come back, let's focus on maritime security.
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0: Coming to St. Lucia's waters, the St. Lucia Air and Sea Ports Authority is moving to strengthen maritime safety.
1: The tragic Anschutz-Shaw boat collision, which claimed the lives of four individuals, has forced the issue of water safety back to the fore. The St. Lucia Air and Seaports Authority SLASPA is taking additional measures to tighten maritime safety and establish clear water zones. This includes the installation of stickers to better indicate whether vessels are in violation of capacity limits. Director of Maritime Affairs Christopher Alexander called into the What Makes You Mad talk show with Stanley Lucien and Vanessa Philip on Monday to provide an update on these measures.
2: With immediate effect, we'll be attaching we call stickers on the port, on the starboard side of vessels, meaning the left and the right side, and those will be orange stickers, which will indicate the capacity of those boats. So in terms of a vessel carrying 20 passengers, for example, and maybe two crew and one captain, so even before you as a customer or a passenger boarding those boats, we have a clear idea as to the carrying capacity of those vessels.
1: Alexander explains that the carrying capacity of marine vessels is determined by their build, including the length of the vessel.
2: If it's an open boat, for example, a pirogue or fiberglass, we normally have one captain and two crew on those boats, which depends on the length of the vessel. So if it's a boat, for example, a double decker, you have a deck below, it will change because you have to man both the upper and the bottom. So all those crew manning, it always depends upon the length of the vessel.
1: The fatal boat accident also brought to the spotlight the importance of life-saving jackets. The Director of Maritime Affairs says these are supposed to be accessible to passengers, though not necessarily worn at all times. However, he says that for open vessels operating after sunset during the evening, passengers are required to wear life jackets.
2: It not speaks to accessibility on those boats. So the captain will point out to say, Stanley, we have 10 jackets in that area for you to wear in case of an emergency. But what we're advocating now, Stanley, in terms of the open vessel, that's a standard we will be enforcing. Nighttime, the open vessel, that's after sunset. The open vessel, like the pirogue and the fiberglass boats, operating after sunset, they will have to ensure that the passengers on board those boats, that they actually wear up on those life jackets.
3: Okay.
2: We have a daytime and a nighttime scenario just to enhance the safety of our passengers on board those boats.
1: SLASPA will also attempt to increase the height of navigation lights on vessels so oncoming vessels can better gauge their direction.
2: The navigational light, which is the red and the green light on board those boats, they are basically on the bow or the front of the vessel. And because of the how low they are on those boats, you only have a 1 nautical mile visibility. So what we've been told the boaters, we sent out circulars, is that those lights will be placed on the canopy or the covering or the top of those vessels. Once that's done, we get an increase of almost 3 nautical miles visibility of those lights on those boats. Those lights are mandatory, Stanley.
3: Okay.
2: Almost like an aircraft at night. At night, you might see an aircraft having a red or a green light.
3: Mm-hmm.
2: So you can determine at what direction the aircraft is going. So the same thing applies to the boats. But when we increase the height of where the lights are placed, we're hoping that that will enhance or increase the visibility of those lights so other boaters can take action before they get closer to the vessel.
1: Moreover, vessels are mandated to have a port light situated on the left side, displaying a red light, and a starboard light on the right side, displaying a green light. This light indicates the direction of the boat. If both are visible, the vessel is moving straight toward the observer. Other measures taken by SLASPA to increase water safety include the demarcation of the beaches adjacent to the ramp in Rodney Bay, with plans to extend this. life to other populated areas.

0: Tina Felipe, HTS News Force.
1: Now to that tragedy in Nepal. Nepal facing a massive crisis after that Himalayan glacier collapse, triggering deadly flash floods. Disaster officials report the death toll has climbed to 579. That's as of Friday. Now, nearly 2,000 people are now missing, including hundreds of foreign nationals. The violent flood wave destroyed roads, homes, and a vital Tibetan border crossing. Britain has dispatched a rapid response team to assist local rescue efforts. Officials are also watching two nearby glaciers after drone footage showed fresh cracks. More than 15,000 security forces are searching for survivors despite dangerous terrain. This is the HTS News Force. When we come back, the Terrence Mann.

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1: 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A foundation built on giving has taken root in Schwozel as the Terrence Mann Complete Foundation rolls out back-to-school support for local families.
2: Building a legacy of philanthropy, one donation at a time, the Terrence Mann Complete Foundation is extending a helping hand to families in need with a focus on giving back to the community.
3: This is something my son and my whole family, from his mother, his father, his brother, our family, that's what we do. We do it all over. We give out scholarships. We give out gears to all of the kids from different places. And this is something my mother would love to do in her community of Switzerland. The company was established 6 years ago, and that's what my family will continue doing for the rest of the years coming.
2: Professional National Basketball Association NBA player Terrence Mann, whose family has deep roots in St. Lucia, continues to give back to the country. For the Mann family, philanthropy is more than a charitable gesture. It's a part of a legacy inspired by the family matriarch and her adoration of her hometown community of Choiseul.
4: My grandmother suggested to my uncle that she would love to give back to her community. She's always spoken about Choiseul. She loves Choiseul. So we thought that it would be a good gesture to give back to her community.
2: Education officer for District 7, Kay Clark Nicholas, welcomed the initiative, noting the impact said support can have on families preparing for the new school year.
5: We are very excited and we are grateful for the donation. We know that back-to-school expenses can be extremely costly, and this is an excellent opportunity for parents who are less fortunate to get some assistance to ensure that their children are ready to head back to school on September 1st. And so we thank the Terrence Mann Foundation immensely for their generosity and their willingness to contribute at this time.
2: The team distributed upwards of 30 backpacks to deserving families across the Choiseul Basin. The initiative also received support from the U.S.-based St. Lucian-owned Live Carnival Band, with Representative Marion Brown joining the philanthropic efforts.
6: With the Terrence Mann Complete Foundation, we always partner with him every year in assisting less fortunate, you know, underprivileged students. And me, myself, being a supervisor for after-school program, I encounter children who really need this assistance. So today, we are here to give away some backpacks with a few items in it and just make some of the parents and the students happy.
2: The Mann family is hopeful that its charitable efforts will go a long way in bringing relief to parents as students head back to school. Solaja Alfred, HDS News Force.
7: The third annual Le Cléry Legends Awards will take place on Saturday evening, August 29th, to celebrate 5 decades of local athletic achievements. Founded by resident Ernest James, the ceremony recognizes key sports figures who helped shape the community's athletic history. The event aims to safeguard local sports tradition while motivating young residents to pursue personal and athletic success. Saturday's awards night caps off a week of activities, including a health fair, church service, and a veterans football game. Residents and sports fans are invited to join the celebration and support this year's honorees.
1: But plans to upgrade Barron's Drive are extending well beyond the physical infrastructure. We get the details in this dispatch from the SRDF.
8: A new initiative aimed at transforming Barron's Drive into a more organized and economically vibrant waterfront community is now underway. Boat operators and residents gathered at the Soufre Fisheries Complex for discussions focused on strengthening maritime tourism services, improving safety standards, and creating new economic opportunities for the community. The meeting brought together boat operators from Barron's Drive alongside representatives from the Soufre Crime Prevention Committee, the St. Lucia Air and Seaport Authority, SLASPA, the Community Tourism Agency, CTA, and the Member of Parliament for Soufre, Forcé Jacques. Honorable Emma Hippolyte said the engagement signals a holistic approach to community development, ensuring that physical upgrades are matched by investments in the people who live and work in Barron's Drive.
9: We felt that we needed to work with the CTA to help improve, assess what is being offered at Barron's Drive now. Look at the shops, try to see how best we can improve the services. Look at the young people that are there, how we can work with them so that they can improve their services both on the water and in Barron's Drive itself. So today we are bringing them in. CTA is helping us assess. They've done some assessment. I think today's last one will be here as well. Assess the quality of the boats, speak to them, and take it from there.
8: The Community Tourism Agency outlined plans to help organize and strengthen tourism services within the community. Chief Executive Officer Dahlia Gard said the CTA will work alongside Glasspool and residents to establish a Barron's Drive Marine Services Unit designed to improve service delivery while creating greater opportunities for local operators.
10: Community tourism will meet the residents as it pertains to, community tourism initiatives and ideas that we can help them develop so they can benefit. And we also have today, joining us today will be Slaspa. Slaspa is here as it pertains to the development of the Barron's Drive Marine Services. So we want to also formalize the services that the boys currently provide on the water. So you're talking about when the yachts and the boats coming, provisioning, etc.
8: Glasspool Maritime Surveyor Peter Joseph explained that vessel assessments were carried out to determine whether boats met the standards required to operate safely. Operators whose vessels fell below the required standard will receive guidance on the improvements needed to make them seaworthy, allowing them to participate more effectively in the tourism industry.
11: Both captain and crew must be certified. Right now, what I want to say is that generally, a lot of them, they do the course with the marine unit. They get a certificate of training from the marine, and they believe that this is the certificate they need. After they've done that training with the marine unit, they need to come to the Division of Maritime Affairs at Slaspa, and then they will be subjected to a theory exam, a practical exam. And then, upon successful passing of that exam, then they will be given a license based on their proficiencies.
8: The meeting marked the beginning of an ongoing collaboration aimed at improving maritime safety, strengthening local livelihoods, and ensuring Barron's Drive residents play a central role in the future of Soufre's waterfront. From the Soufre Regional Development Foundation, I am Genevieve Gonzague.
7: Roughly 75 young people from Fosse Jacques and the wider Soufre community, they have completed a two-week summer camp, all focused on turning local culture and resources into opportunities for growth.
12: The next generation of leaders, entrepreneurs, and community innovators took center stage in Fosse Jacques, where approximately 75 young people participated in a dynamic two-week summer camp aimed at transforming local knowledge, culture, and resources into opportunities for growth and development. Held under the theme, From Roots to Revenue, Growing Fosse Jacques Through Youth Innovation, the 2026 Fosse Jacques Summer Camp equipped young people from Fosse Jacques and the wider Soufre community with practical skills in entrepreneurship, agriculture, tourism, leadership, innovation, and cultural heritage.
13: The camp was a two-week program held from 13th to the 24th July, where we engaged about 75 young people from Fosse Jacques and the Soufre area, ages 7 to 18. And the camp sought to empower youth through hands-on learning in agriculture and agritourism, entrepreneurship, culture and heritage, tourism development, innovation, creativity, leadership, and community pride.
12: Added come facilitator and social transformation officer for Soufre and Swizel, Nathan de Turville. The initiative was implemented through collaboration between the Fosse Jacques Development Committee and the Department of Equity, Social Justice, Gender and Older Persons through the Community Services Unit with support from the Taiwan International Cooperation and Development Fund. Camp participants also took part in workshops, field visits, and team activities designed to expose them to sustainable agriculture, tourism, entrepreneurship, and community-based development opportunities. D'Urville further explained that beyond practical skills development, the initiative sought to deepen participants' connection with their heritage and inspire them to become future leaders in their communities.
13: Beyond skill and skill development, the initiatives aim to strengthen the young people's connection to their heritage, inspire them to become more innovative, entrepreneurial, community-minded, future leaders committed to the revitalization and development of Fort Saint-Jacques and Soufre.
12: The program also placed emphasis on preserving traditional knowledge and community skills by creating opportunities for these practices to be passed on to the younger generations. Director of Social Transformation, Tanzia Tuse, said that the summer camp was strategically designed to help preserve valuable traditions and skills that are at risk of disappearing.
14: The summer camp was very strategic this year, and it has been for a while, but not within the ministry's budget to conduct it. However, this year, there are certain things and traditions that we recognize on that at the community development level, that those skill sets are dying, and we want to now inculcate those things into the practices of our young persons in St. Lucia. With summer is a perfect time for it to have happened because it gave us the time and the space that is needed for us to undertake these activities.
12: The Fort Saint-Jacques Summer Camp helped build a more confident, resilient, and enterprising generation, better equipped to contribute to future development of Fort Saint-Jacques, Soufre, and St. Lucia. From the Department of Equity, Social Justice, Gender, and Older Persons, Chevroy Marius.
7: Well, the Department of Education and Digital Transformation announcing that schools will officially reopen for all teachers and students this Tuesday, September 1st, 2026, not Monday, this Tuesday, September 1st, 2026, marking the start of the new academic year. Teachers and students are expected to report to their respective schools according to the regular school schedule. The department says it looks forward to welcoming everyone back and anticipates a productive and successful academic year.
1: Back to school season, and the government of St. Lucia says it's maintaining a wide-ranging package of education and family support for students as they return to the classroom next week for the new academic year. The video update press secretary to the Prime Minister, Melissa Paul, earlier this week, speaking on behalf of the head of government, said the support will continue, and that's despite ongoing pressure on public finances.
15: Every student entering Form 1 will receive a new laptop and a $500 bursary to help with back-to-school expenses. Book bursaries continue. The Education Assistance Program through constituency offices and the SSDF continues. Bursary assistance for students attending Sir Arthur Lewis Community College continues. The $1,400 teaching material allowance continues. Temporary teachers will continue to receive their full salaries in August. For the first time, support staff such as cooks and cleaners will also be paid in August because their household expenses do not stop when school is closed. Support for early childhood education continues. Each private early childhood center will receive an annual grant of $3,000.
1: Press Secretary Melissa Paul. In Grenada, Grenada's first VAT-free shopping weekend is just one day away, with shoppers expected to turn out in their numbers to take advantage of the tax-free savings. More in this GBN News report.
16: The VAT-free shopping days are providing consumers with an opportunity to save on their purchases, with some participating retailers and suppliers also introducing additional discounts. Corporate Communications Officer at the Ministry of Finance, Russell John, says while the VAT exemption is being applied across participating businesses, some retailers and suppliers have chosen to offer additional promotions and discounts, with savings of up to 30% available at some stores.
17: But some of the businesses are even going one step beyond that. They have been seeing flyers across social media, including VAT for VAT. Okay. So some of them are matching the 15% off that. So we're removing the VAT, we're taking 15% off, and they are having a sale within the store and giving up to 15% off.
16: On the additional discounts and savings being offered by some retailers and suppliers, John says the VAT-free initiative and additional discounts are expected to stimulate business activity by encouraging consumers to spend and support businesses across the country.
17: That's a shield to protect, to help our economy. The VAT-free days would help stimulate business activity, and that's going to keep your economy robust and flowing and keep money circulating within the economy. The measures, 18 million off the bat.
16: The Ministry of Finance will be assessing the overall impact of the initiative using data collected over the two-day VAT-free shopping days to determine how much consumers saved through the initiative.
17: Those first 2 days are concluded and we're able to collect and collate the data. We'll be able to see how much was saved or put back into Grenadians' pockets because of the VAT-free days.
16: More than 200 businesses are participating in the VAT-free initiative. Reporting for GBN News, Shania McIntosh.
1: And over in Antigua, 50 Antiguans and Barbudans will have the opportunity to participate in the People's Forum this November, as their attendance will be sponsored by the Commonwealth Foundation.
15: As preparations continue for the Commonwealth Heads of Government meeting, attention is also being placed on ensuring citizens and civil society have a voice in the process. The People's Forum will provide that platform. The Commonwealth Foundation has gone the extra mile by offering 50 Antiguans sponsored spaces at the People's Forum. Director General of the Commonwealth Foundation, Razmi Farooq, outlines the rationale of the sponsorship.
18: So we are planning to launch a fund to bring at least 50 participants from local communities, activists, civil society organizations to help sponsor and support any expenses related to attending the event. Yeah. Because for us, it's really important that we get people from all backgrounds working in all different areas of society present in that space.
15: Farooq says she understands that financial constraints could hinder participation, but stresses that engagement is key and the foundation is willing to lend its support.
18: I appreciate that it's a challenge for some people. It's costly both in terms of time and money, and we want to look at ways in which we can sponsor and support the participation of citizens. So we're really pleased that as part of our preparations we've made this allocation for local people to be present and to facilitate that to happen in a way that will enable them to participate without it being too much of a cost to them.
15: Deputy Director General Clara Cole explains how participants can access sponsorship.
19: There will be a link on our website as well as on the CHOGM Facebook page, and you can go to that link, apply. There will be a panel that will be reviewing applications until we're able to identify the 50 that will be receiving this support. So exclusively for Antiguans and the application process, the link will be available in the next 24 to 48 hours live on respective websites. And so, yes, I think please apply. We look forward to seeing and hearing more from more Antiguans being able to participate at the People's Forum.
15: With the forum expected to bring together diverse voices from across the Commonwealth, Razmi Farooq is encouraging Antiguans and Barbudans to take advantage of this opportunity.
18: And we really encourage those through the delegate-sponsored funding for participants from civil society and citizens to really apply for sponsorship and support to come to the People's Forum, and we really welcome strong participation.
1: Boy, was it a rainy Friday. What does the weekend hold where the weather is concerned? Joachim Duplessis tells us more.
20: Present weather at UNO Airport is cloudy with showers. Present weather at GFL Charles Airport is cloudy with showers. Present temperature at Uinoro Airport is 30 degrees Celsius or 86 degrees Fahrenheit. Wind at Uinoro Airport is blowing from the east at 21 miles per hour or 33 kilometers per hour. Rainfall in the 24-hour period that ended at 8 a.m. today at Uinoro Airport, 0.2 millimeters, at GFL Charles Airport, a trace. Sunset today at 6:18 p.m., sunrise tomorrow at 5:52 a.m. The marine forecast for seas in a 25-mile or 40-kilometer radius from St. Lucia. Tides for Castries Harbor high at 4:08 p.m., low at 9:37 p.m. Tides for Viewfort Bay high at 5:15 p.m., low at 11:04 p.m. Seas moderate with waves 4 to 6 feet or 1.2 to 1.8 meters. The tropical weather outlook: a tropical wave will continue to cause cloudiness, showers, and possibly isolated thunderstorms over the region during the forecast period. Dolly is now an open tropical wave. At 11 a.m. today, the remnants of Dolly was located near latitude 15.0 north, longitude 46.9 west, or about 1,000 miles, 1,610 kilometers east of the Leeward Islands. Dolly is moving towards the west near 25 miles per hour, 41 kilometers per hour, and this motion is expected to continue for the next couple of days. On this forecast track, the remnants of Dolly should be nearing the Leeward Islands on Saturday and Sunday. Maximum sustained winds are near 40 miles per hour or 65 kilometers per hour with higher gusts. The winds associated with the remnants of Dolly is expected to decrease below tropical storm force by Saturday. Heavy rain from this system could begin to affect the Leeward Islands from late Saturday into Sunday. Another tropical wave located over the far eastern tropical Atlantic is moving westward near 17 miles per hour or 28 kilometers per hour. Forecast for St. Lucia valid for the next 24 hours. Winds will be blowing from the east near 18 miles per hour or 30 kilometers per hour. The weather: partly cloudy skies, becoming cloudy at times with a few scattered showers this afternoon. Fair to partly cloudy with a few showers tonight and tomorrow.
19: 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Well, on that note, we come to the end of the HTS News Force for today. I'm Winston Springer Jr. Vive la Wars.

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